0: teams. Narduzzi did try to tamp down the idea between a rivalry between these two earlier in the week. Here's his best effort, how it sounded.
1: The players play the game. Coaches don't. Like, we don't go on the field. We're not going to have a boxing match before the game. I mean, you know, it's like, you know, he's a first-class coach. I see myself as a first-class guy as well. And you know, it's coaching. It's part of the you know, I think people love to, you know, make something of nothing, which if that's what they like, and it gets them fired up and lets them buy tickets, then let's go.
0: Thin day. Boxing match between Narduzzi and James Franklin. Who you got?
2: Is Narduzzi in his prime still physically? It's very important. I need to see their workout footage.
0: I got Narduzzi, not via knockout, but I think he'll withstand and just win more of the rounds. I think
2: Franklin seems like a technical guy.
0: Yeah.
2: So if the fight goes long, it might be beneficial to him.
0: His scheduling generally did that at Penn State, like very Floyd Mayweather-esque, like not exposing yourself or exposing yourself as little as possible. There you go. Pitt, Virginia Tech. I don't know if that's cheering up anybody in Pittsburgh. We'll ask Rob. 310-840-4910. Pitt Panthers, Rob, hail the Pitt!
3: Nah, I mean, I guess I'm still a little down from the Steelers game, man. But first, I want to say I'm a big fan of the show. I drive trucks at night, so
0: thanks.
3: I listen to you guys like every night.
0: Thanks.
3: Yeah, man, I just want to say, man, it goes to JPJ, man. Showed his rear end today. I mean, I don't think they should have got rid of him. I mean, it was like they couldn't cover a sneeze out on that field, man. Crazy.
0: Huh. I hear you, Rob. Appreciate the call. D-Day, have you ever heard anyone refer to Joey Porter Jr. as JPJ? Because I thought there was about to be a fireworks joke there or something. I didn't know we were referring to Joey Porter Jr. as JPJ.
2: Wait, what? What's the firewall? Yeah, I've heard it. Wait, you haven't heard JPJ?
0: No, I still think of Pierre Paul, Jason Pierre Paul, and his hand exploding. That's what I think of when I think
2: when
0: of JPJ.
2: When he lost his fingers, he got his full name back. You don't get a nickname after you blow your fingers off.
0: Oh, I didn't know the rules.
2: Yeah, that's buried in there, but it's in the fine print.
0: Got it. Make sure, by the way, see, the next Westwood One national broadcast is going to be Panthers-Lions Sunday Night Football. Yours truly will be there. NFL Instantgram, my NFL reaction show on Sunday, 7 o'clock Eastern Time, on YouTube and on X at Josh Graham Show and at Westwood One Sports, is going to be live from Bank of America Stadium. So be sure to check that out. We're continuing to get to your calls, reacting to this game. 27-24, the Browns beating the Steelers, 310-840-4910. We need to talk about that JPJ guy. Because while we're continuing to talk about the Steelers' loss, we heard from today the player that last night they lost. And you'll hear what he had to say, and we'll react next to Westwood One Sports Night.
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0: arguable.
1: I don't think it is arguable. I don't think you can bump him in and bump one of those four guys out. I just don't think you can.
0: He covers all the best receivers. Ja'Marr Chase can't do nothing with him. Pittsburgh's going to be in trouble. But and his press conference today, that was a question out of the blue. Like, he was caught off guard and giggled. Like, wow, she asked that question.
1: That is a weak defense, a Joey Porter Jr.-like defense, I'd say. Appreciate the call from Atlanta. Let's go to Walter in Atlanta because we want to get to one more before we get through the hour. Walter, what am I missing?
2: Okay, so the thing about Joey Porter, I hadn't seen him play a lot, but even if he's not top six, he has to be pretty good because how many defensive backs can go 3 years and not allow a touchdown? I mean, because even the best defensive backs are going to get beat every now and then. So,
1: is he good enough to give up a second-round draft pick when you don't have a lot of draft picks and your edge rushers aren't getting sacks? And on top of that, now he's somebody who's going to fake a back injury to try to get money out of the team. Like, is that somebody that's worth giving money to?
2: Yeah, he may not be worth that. And the Cowboys' biggest need is stopping the run up the middle, I think.
1: That too.
2: Yeah, because even if your corners are good, if you're allowing, 150 to 200 yards rushing a game, I mean, who cares?
1: Yeah, I gotcha.
2: Yeah, and if you're a team that's allowing the other team to gain a lot of yards rushing by the second half, by the end of the third quarter, your defense is going to be really tired. They're going to be exhausted.
1: I hear it, man. I love the call from Atlanta. I hope you'll give us a shout back. Getting a lot of new callers tonight. It's great to hear from Atlanta. 310-840-4910 if you want in. Because circling back to the story of the night, it's the Cleveland Browns 27. It's the Pittsburgh Steelers, JPJ's last team, 24. And the question we've been asking, do you believe? Believe Lynn 2.0. The 3-1 Cleveland Browns. 310-840-4910. Charles Robinson joins us in the last hour as well. You should hold multiple truths when it comes to this Browns team. That's the best way to put it, and we'll tell you what we mean next.
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30: When you got Mississippi State, Alabama in this window, and you got other games of note, we like a lot of points. Wake Forest pulled off the upset at Louisville last week. The Deeks, da-da-da-da-da-da-da-da, go Deeks. Gio Lopez running Robizel's offense. Carlos Hernandez, a dude. They score a ton. Their defense hasn't been awesome this year. Stanford, Davis Warren, they got a win last week. Think of Stanford Wake going over 53.5. We're about that.

You would never say that a first down is the same as a touchdown. So why would you say that campaign shares are the same as sales? If your ad campaign generated clicks but didn't deliver any business results, LinkedIn has a name for that: bull spend. 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

0: Yes! Alrighty, on this day in sports history, British Open men's golf. You ready? Bob Martin wins when fellow Scott Davy Strath refuses to take part in a playoff after the pair finish on 176.
1: Oh, was it in, I can't remember if it was the aughts or the teens. Ugh.
2: No, this is like 1942. Or 1963.
0: 1876.
1: All right. No point.
0: This one is my... This is
2: that question sucked, by the way, Addy.
0: I'm just going through the list here. This one is my favorite. This is all it says. Ready on this day in sports history? Carl Yastrzemski's last at-bat.
1: Oh!
2: 1986. No, 1984.
1: No. 80... Oh, without going over, 87.
0: Well, Pete's closest, but he kind of went over. It was 1983.
1: Oh, I should go under. All right.
0: On this day in sports history, Mike Tyson wrecks furniture in his mansion in New Jersey during a domestic dispute.
1: What?
2: 1987.
1: Okay. I'm playing a game here. 88.
0: It is 88.
1: Hey! We're tied.
0: All right, on this day in sports history, legendary Miami head coach Don Shula defeats Cincinnati head coach and his son David in the first ever NFL meeting between a father and son as the Dolphins beat the Bengals 23-7.
2: 1989.
1: 1994. Ah! 2-1. All right, we have time for one more.
0: All right, here you go. On this day in sports history, Jeff Kent becomes the all-time home run leader for MLB second baseman when he hits two in the Astros' 9-3 win against the Rockies, reaching 302 overall to break Sandberg's record.
2: 2009.
1: Addy?
0: 2004.
1: Nice. Pete Souza, Armin Williams, Colin Jones, Brian McGuire, Bruce Gilbert, thanks for a job. Addy Bates produces, Laura Jimenez runs the board. Love you. See you Monday. Mwah. The Drake Toll Show.
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12: Traffic on your freeways looking busier. I-40 with 4 westbound movement approaching the I-25 interchange. Eastbound traffic on I-40 just as busy coming from 12th Street. Drivers headed south on I-25 are seeing more movement approaching Osuna. No new accidents to report otherwise.
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2: But you wake up on the 3rd or the 2nd of October. The Aggies are in first place in Conference USA, undefeated in conference play. And the Cleveland Browns are in first place in the AFC North. 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Wait, what's going on? Yes, truth. And happy Friday. Oh, good morning to you. Aggie fan, you got to feel a hell of a lot better. You're back in conference play. And on a short turnaround, you get a convincing win at home. 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The Sports Animal, Jeff Symbieta, J.J. Buck. How you living?
11: What it do?
2: So the odds of waking up any morning in your life, and I say to you, the New Mexico State Aggies football team and the Cleveland Browns are in first place, we're probably pretty slim, but well, go play the lottery today, because those two things happen to be true.
11: Are the Browns good?
2: They might be. Their defense looked pretty nice. Now, Aaron Rodgers is just immobile, and I like what they're trying to do. They're trying to go down the field a little bit, and so that means he stays in the pocket a little bit longer, right? And so that leads to five sacks and him getting hit, throwing two interceptions. But getting the ball to DK Metcalf makes that offense so much better. But maybe they are good. I mean, Deshaun Watson is an absolutely serviceable, workable quarterback. They got their run game going last night. They found receivers. They realized Denzel Boston and Casey Concepcion are there. They threw the ball to Quinshon Judkins out of the backfield a bunch. They might be good.
11: This is a really impressive first half, giving them that cushion, getting out to that 21-7 lead. Deshaun Watson, really good in the first half, struggled in the second half until that last drive. We did a good job of getting him back into field goal position, and that's what you're going to see in especially division games, back and forth, the momentum shifts. How do you handle it? And for me, this is Todd Monken. This is a coach who finally got his opportunity in the NFL to run a team. It was messy. He went in there. It's Deshaun Watson. It's Shedeur Sanders. It's how are you going to make this work? He told everyone that he trusts Deshaun Watson, and they have an offense and a team that's 3-1.
2: How do you feel about that? I don't know a talking head in America that thought he made the right choice. And I'm not sure I thought he made the right choice, but I know I did say this, because I say this about all these quarterback situations, competitions. You and I sitting here in front of a microphone don't see what these coaches see on a day-to-day basis. And every one of these coaches, Todd Monken on down the line, pick one. I don't care if it's a college coach, pro coach, whomever. Their job isn't to think about what is best for the future of the franchise or the program. Their job is to win next week. Their job is to win the week after. Because if they don't win next week or the week after, they're not around for the future of the franchise or the program. Coaches get fired all the time. And so I firmly believed that Todd Monken was doing what he believed is best to win football games. That Deshaun Watson beat out Shedeur Sanders. That Deshaun Watson was better. And I think you and I and everybody else said, it doesn't look that way, man. Didn't you see what I saw? But we don't see it every day. And four games in, it's hard to think that Shedeur Sanders was better than Deshaun Watson and would be better, and they're 3-1. And you're going to sit here and say, yeah, but. No, there's no yeah, but. Who they beat? Well, granted, I mean, the Steelers have two wins, the Panthers have one, the Buccaneers have one. They played a good team in the Jaguars, and they got smoked. But that's the schedule in front of them. Here come the Jets. Then the Ravens are good, but then the Titans, and they get this team again. I at the time I said it, and I believe it in almost every one of these situations, if not all of them, I'm going to lean on the coach because he knows a hell of a lot more than I do, not only just about football, but about the inner workings of that situation. And it's his job on the line. And so far, it's hard to argue with what Todd Monken's done.
11: he's early candidate for head coach of the year. What he was able to do so far, it's been really impressive. And you credit the plan that they had, and they invested in young talent in the draft in Casey Concepcion, and Denzel Boston has been the best of that group. They're making plays downfield, utilizing what they had, and that's where I really tip my cap. Is because even for Todd Monken, people are like, why are you hiring this guy? 60-plus-year-old dude, never got a shot, and this is where you're going?
12: Yeah.
11: Well, good on you, man.
12: There are two coaches who, by the way, are first-year coaches in with their teams and first-time head coaches who, coming out of camp, made quarterback decisions that the majority of people scratch their heads, not just their fan base, but the media at large, and I would argue the fans everywhere. This was one of them. The Raiders were the other. You know what their combined record is? 6-1. Now, again, early, and I don't think either one of them has played a juggernaut of a schedule, but I know it's hard to win in the NFL, and it's hard for you to convince me that either Todd Monken or Clint Kubiak of the Raiders made the wrong decision. Well, you got to play Fernando Mendoza. They just took him first in the draft. And where are they bringing this old guy in, Kirk Cousins? They're not going to win anyway. They're 3-0. They're playing the Chiefs this weekend. They sure as hell got a chance to beat the Chiefs. I don't know that they will. But they're sitting in first place. The Cleveland Browns are in first place in their division. So we have these conversations, and I obviously that's what we do, and it's how we make a living, right? Having these conversations, these arguments, going back and forth. But I will continue to lean on that feel whenever it comes down to these situations. Coach knows a hell of a lot more than I do, right? We talked about it with Jason Eck coming out of camp. Well, Moga's got to be the guy. How many of those? Well, he's the Oregon guy, 4-star guy. I don't know, man. I don't know. I'm going to rely on this coach who's been there every day, watches it every day. His job's to win. So far, so good, right?
11: So far, so good?
12: Yeah. Now, it doesn't always work that way. But I'm going to rely on these guys a hell of a lot more than you know, Vinny from Brooklyn and, you know, Joe from the South Valley or whomever. All right, a ton to do today. We're going to get you ready. Andy Morgan is the play-by-play announcer for UTEP when they're doing the games on the MW Plus. And they get he's getting like 20 games of basketball or something because all their games are on the MW Plus. He's got a ton, but he's going to be with us sometime, either 8:30 or 9:30. I got to move him around, and he's probably still asleep because he anchors the evening news. But we'll talk UTEP and Lobo football. Talk golf coming up and wrap up the season series with the guys over at Sandia Golf Club. Catch up with Nick or Ben and look back at the President Cup victory last weekend, get you a golf tip, and head you into the fall with those guys. So that's on the table on your guest list. 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You can watch us on Xfinity Channel 26 throughout the state of New Mexico, on our Facebook page, the OD and the AM, or on the YouTube channel for ProView Networks. We got a whole weekend to get through. We got three for all to catch up on. JJ, I think I crawled over 500 last week. You took a bye last week. You got BYE. But I crawled over 500 last week with a 2-1 week, so I'm up on the year. You don't get those guys' numbers, right, Monzi and Jonah? Right?
11: No.
12: You don't get credit for you want them? They went 2-1.
11: I'll let them have it.
12: Sure, so you're 2-4 on the year. We got a ton. Did you watch the Aggies last night?
11: Yes, I did.
12: All right. So Tony went to Adam DeMonte as his quarterback. Made a change after getting beat by New Mexico on Saturday past. He benched Trey Hedden, who turned the ball over. DeMonte, 15 for 26, 146, a touchdown. An interception that was a tipped interception, and I want to get into their mistakes. James Jones is good, man. He is. But what I saw last night, I don't know if there's going to be a better running back in that league. He was over 100 yards against the Lobos last week. And then he comes out five days later, 20 carries, 155 yards, and a touchdown. They get a pick six. They were good defensively. They had another defensive touchdown called back on a replay. I thought they shot themselves in the foot a number of times because I think this thing could have been wider than 34-13. That was a hell of a bounce back win for New Mexico State, who's now 1-0 in Conference USA.
11: Yeah, they set the tone with their ground game. It was a slow start for Devontae, who, for him, it was once they got the lead, just manage it. And he had one turnover, but again, I think it was the frustration with what Trey Hedden did, with multiple turnovers the previous 2 weeks. You go to Demonte, but it's the defense getting that turnover streak started again that they hope, and running the football.
12: The turnover was a ball that hit a receiver in the hands right before halftime as they were driving to build on their 20-3 lead at the time, and then Western Kentucky ended up getting a field goal to make it 20-6. It very well could have been 23-3 or 27-3 at halftime. They had a couple things. You know, like in the first half, JJ, it's third and short in the red zone, and the center rolls the ball back to Demonte. You're like, and he's got to pick it up off the ground, and what are we doing? That turnover right before halftime. Fourth quarter, they're trying to put this thing away. They go for it midfield, fourth and two, and they roll out and they convert and they get an ineligible man downfield. And I didn't understand the call was on TK King. It had to be an alignment thing because I don't know how a guy wearing number one's ineligible down the field. But anyway, just those kind of penalties, those kind of little things that I'm like, come on now, you got to clean that up because you could really blow this team out. But they were better than Western Kentucky, and Tyson Helton's a really good coach. And the Aggies were the better team yesterday, and it was impressive and a really, really good win for them. And they got another short week. They'll do it on Wednesday, and they got to go across the country to Miami to play FIU. But I was impressed by the way they bounced back. And it tells you a lot about the character of the team. You get paddled in a rivalry game, and you got no time to sit around and lick your wounds. You got to turn this thing around quick. So,
11: credit to the squad.
12: Yeah. And they got him ready. All right. Aggie fan, you can get in on that. You're in first place. Browns fan, you're in first place, too. The baseball yesterday, you had a crazy American Conference game. I don't know if you stayed up late to watch that one and go into overtime. WNBA playoffs. How about this? You get your job as an NBA announcer, your dream job, and then you get fired hours later. Wait, what? It's the opening drive. He's J.J. Buck. I'm Jeff Symbieta. It's 95.9. 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
15: Alameda Boulevard at the Course Road intersection has slowdowns affecting all directions of traffic this morning. Also expect to see congestion south and northbound on Course at Paseo del Norte. Freeways are also looking busier eastbound I-40 coming from Broadway Boulevard to northbound I-25 and southbound I-25 approaching Osuna. If you see an accident, call the traffic tracker hotline 767-9167. I'm Grace Toledo from the 96.3 News Radio KKOB Traffic Center.
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12: 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Aggie fan, let's go. You got a big win last night, 34-13 over Western Kentucky to open up conference play. And so you are now in first place in the conference. Just getting started. Browns over the Steelers, 27-24 last night. Baseball. Braves beat the Phillies 6-2. It'll be the Braves and Dodgers on Saturday. That'll be tomorrow in Chavez Ravine. You're getting ready, so now the next round of the playoffs are complete. John says, good morning, fellas. Well, Braves will go to Dodger Stadium and play the Dodgers. Kind of hoping it would be the Phillies, but we shall see on Saturday what it do. Go Dodgers, bring on the host segment. It's John in the Duke City. We'll time it for you. Or no, you'll time it for us. Sorry, got to get that right. You'll time it for us. All right, the baseball. Did you watch baseball too? So I had a pretty good setup last night. Split screen. You had three screens going. Actually, kind of four because I was going back and forth to that. North Texas game finally got going. North Texas puts up points. 45-44 in overtime. They beat Tulsa on the road in an American Classic. Mean Green. Continue to roll. Don't give me any cursive the Isleta New Mexico Bowl crap. They win again. They could win that league. Who's the best team in the American? South Florida, Memphis, maybe North Texas?
11: I think right now that's the way he could describe it.
12: UTSA? UTSA is nice too. Yeah, there's some pretty good teams there. They may beat each other up as well. The baseball was interesting. The Braves jumped them early. I mean, just got out on them early. And it was, Don Mattingly had a decision to make. And he went with Aaron Nola. And the Braves have hit Aaron Nola historically really well. And they pumped him. And they jumped on him early. And it's going to be the Braves moving on to take care, or to take on the Dodgers. I guess a little surprised that the drama was taken out of it early.
11: Yeah, three-run homer right off the bat. Then Ozzy Albies and Matt Olson add to that. You settle in. And then Chris Sale, who has been phenomenal this season, comes in four out, closes them down. And ATL, it's one of those things. All right, you brought the momentum with a wild card victory. How does that filter to the division series?
12: You know, I kind of, it was up, but I turned my focus away for a while. Like, I was watching, because as that game was coming down, so were the football games. I was watching the Aggie game, the Steeler game. And then I look over and I'm like, Chris Sale's coming into close. Like, what are we doing? Michael Harris hit the home run in the first inning. Ozzy Albies with another one in the fourth. So it's White Sox and Guardians, Yankees and Rays. That's your American League division series. In the National League, it will be Braves and Dodgers, Padres and Brewers. The question will be, which one do you like best? The answer will be yes. I think they will all be fantastic. They're going all day Saturday. They're going to go up against college football on Saturday. They're going to go up against the NFL on Sunday. Starts off at 11 o'clock. Where are you going to find games? So, look, you don't have a TV guide anymore. The games in the last series were on NBC and Peacock. Don't go back to NBC and Peacock. The American League games are going to be on TBS and True TV. All right, so find your Turner stations, and that's where the American League games are going to be. 11 o'clock on Saturday, White Sox and Guardians, and then 4:30, the Yankees and Rays. The National League games are going to be your Fox family, okay? So 2 o'clock in the afternoon, Fox, over-the-air Fox, is going to carry the Braves and the Dodgers. That's right as the Lobos and UTEP start, the Braves and Dodgers will be on. Then the Padres and Brewers will be on FS1 at 6:30 on Saturday night. So you're going to have to kind of look for them, and they're going to be all over the place. But the National League series are going to be on the Fox family. On Sunday, they'll both be on FS1. And the American League will be on the Turner family on TBS and True TV, which is not where they were last time. The last series were on NBC. And I get it, and it's hard. And I think it's Fox the majority of the rest of the way, right? I mean, by the time you get to the World Series, I'm pretty sure it's Fox, and that's where it is. But, yeah, you gotta figure it out. where do you go to find out your network? Do you have an app that you just scroll down? Like, how do you know?
11: Actually, just turn on YouTube TV and it populates.
12: Is that how it is? On. Yeah, so. I guess that's fair. We got one of these score apps I have, and it always tells me what network the game's going to be on. So
11: that's a go-to as well.
12: Yeah. Yeah, it usually tells you where it's going to be. But that's your baseball. Aces beat the Fever last night. This was a big deal in the WNBA. Maybe you caught some of this. Asia Wilson, 36 points last night as the Aces eliminate Caitlin Clark and the Fever from the playoffs in a winner-take-all, loser-goes-home kind of a game. 36 points. Pretty big game for her. I don't know. Maybe you watched some of that last night. Final was 94-83. Bottom line is there is tons going on. National Hockey League is underway. Baseball playoffs, college football, the NFL, high school football tonight, all over the place. And so it's good. And come on in on it.
11: There might be some records broken in the NHL this season.
12: As far as
11: these scores,
12: goal score, yeah.
11: Abs over the Kings 8-4 to open the season.
12: Did you see Edmonton Vancouver last
11: Edmonton.
12: Night? Edmonton 9-7. What? 9-7. Is the puck juiced? They juiced the puck. Remember when baseball was flying out
11: juiced
12: there?
11: The ball.
12: It was juiced baseball. Yeah, it's juiced pucks. Seattle scored 6 goals last night. Utah scored 6 goals last night. The Rangers scored 5. Edmonton Vancouver, they had to change the bulb in the light, you know, the red, the siren. It went off so much. 9-7, the Oilers win in Vancouver last night.
11: Yeah.
12: Yeah, there's a ton for you. The Browns were interesting to me, JJ, and I think what they're doing is sustainable. Now, what does that mean? Does that mean they're going to win the AFC North? Maybe. Jeff, what kind of answer is that? Okay, listen. I don't know that I think the Steelers are that good. I think the Bengals are decent. But I look at the AFC North, and first of all, tell me why they can't win. And your answer is going to be Deshaun Watson's their quarterback. Okay. Deshaun, if you didn't know, if you just dropped in from Mars yesterday and you watch what they were doing. And I think Baltimore's really good, too. I mean, you look there combined, there's 5 losses between the four teams right now. Right? There's 5 losses with the four teams. Compare that to the NFC South, and there's 3 wins with the four teams. Really, the four teams NFC South have won combined 3 games, and the teams in the NFC North have played one extra, and they've combined to lose 5. It's really good. JJ, if you dropped in from Mars, you wouldn't know the deal with Deshaun Watson. You just said, wow, that guy looks like a pretty good quarterback, doesn't he? He looks under control. He looks like he's making good decisions. And I don't know what the story is, and I know where people are with him. Winning is the absolute deodorant. And it feels like they put a layer of winning on there with Browns fans, and they're starting to not smell the stink anymore and starting to like their quarterback.
11: That's sport. You can do whatever you want, but as long as you win, the Browns fans will be all in. Everyone else last night was just like, really? And then that fluff piece pregame with Deshaun Watson. It was kind of Deshaun like, oh man, all the struggles I've had to overcome this or that. I'm like, this is not really a redemption story, dude. Like, no one's going to buy into a redemption arc for what you did.
12: Yeah, you didn't come down with a disease or
11: you're playing football and winning games. That's what you get like right now.
12: But I mean, in some respects, look, I'm not going to sit here and candy coat and validate what he did, because there's no way to do that. But in some respect, I mean, if a guy comes back from that, there is some resilience to it. I didn't see the piece. How do you tell his story then? Or do you just not? How do you tell if
11: I don't look at it as like some comeback story. I'm like, yeah, you know why you had problems in your life? Because you're a creep and you're lucky that all you did was get to pay off women.
12: Yeah. Okay. And then
11: you assault 20 plus women.
12: Yeah.
11: Like,
12: yeah.
11: Oh, it's just fun massages, y'all. Ha ha ha. Like, whatever.
12: You're not wrong.
11: Just like, it's you win in football games, and this is, you said, the ultimate deodorant. And you look at it, and they're 3-1. They're riding high.
12: So how would you tell a story? So, right, he's the bottom of the bottom. And granted, you put yourself there, dude. It's because of you. You were a really good quarterback. They trade for you. They discover what you've done. You're a creep. You're all those things. Yes, you're right. And you're lucky that you only had to pay $27 million.
11: Like, how would you tell it?
12: Well, so the story's got to be told after it's done. Okay, and if it goes on the trajectory it's going, is dude was at absolute rock bottom. Did he put himself there? 100%. Nobody, he had nowhere to go. Nobody was on his side, but he had a guaranteed $230 million. Then he gets hurt. He gets suspended. He blows out his Achilles twice, right? Right? I mean, all those injuries, he's done. He's on the scrap heap. He's done. He's a pariah. He people in his own town. He goes off on the fans. Like, you get no lower. Enter Todd Monken in a quarterback competition. He wins a competition on a team that, I mean, tell their history, because they're the worst franchise next to the Clippers in all sports in the last half century, maybe longer. And then this climb, it would be an unbelievable story. If he climbs back to the top athletically, he's still that dude. He's still got to wear that. I'm not telling you to invite him over to Thanksgiving dinner, have him date your daughter. I'm not telling you any of that. But the story, if this trajectory continues, it's pretty freaking amazing. Now, you just define amazing. Amazing isn't always good, but it is pretty amazing if it continues on this trajectory, no?
11: It is.
12: You don't have to like it. You don't have to like the story.
11: Yeah, and it's easy for people. Oh, there's just civil cases, and he was able to settle it. It's like, okay.
12: Again, not...
11: I think you just...
12: It's all going to be part of the story.
11: Two torn Achilles, settled 24 civil lawsuits regarding sexual assault against him.
12: Bottom of the bottom.
11: And he's 3-1 in the NFL.
12: Yeah, because that's what matters.
11: There you go.
12: Attaboy. You go, Deshaun. It's the opening drive on 95.9 FM. 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
15: Alameda Boulevard at the Course Road intersection has slowdowns affecting all directions of traffic this morning. Also expect to see congestion south and northbound on Course at Paseo del Norte. Freeways are also looking busier eastbound I-40 coming from Broadway Boulevard to northbound I-25 and southbound I-25 approaching Osuna. If you see an accident, call the traffic tracker hotline 767-9167. I'm Grace Toledo from the 96.3 News Radio KKOB Traffic Center.
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12: 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Just call them and say, Jeff sent me, or mention my name, and you will get these offers. The offer ends on October 31st. Some people get a burger named after me, or a sandwich, dude. I get a HVAC special named after me. I'll take it. I'm all about it. FRA Muniz Plumbing and Mechanical. 505-246-0610. Lobos and UTEP coming up tomorrow out at University Stadium. It will be a 2 o'clock kickoff. 1 o'clock pregame over on News Radio KKOB. JJ and Ned will have the call on the radio. Robert Portnoy and Dontrell Moore will be on the MW Plus. Troy O'Meary's out for the season. I guess this came out in an availability report yesterday. He's the receiver that was supposed to lead the charge. Former four-star. And this is where, man, you just got to be careful. When you start getting caught up, a guy's 2 to 3 years into his college career, and you're still caught up on the stars that he had coming out of high school. I guess, JJ, that lays expectations. But now, this is an Achilles issue, evidently, that he suffered in the New Mexico State game. But this is a blow because you really expected a lot out of Troy O'Meary.
11: You expected a lot out of him, but the offense will be fine.
12: I think so.
11: Baylon George has been their number one wide receiver. He's making explosive plays downfield. If you're looking for fade routes or wanting some of those quick slants, Dorian Patterson's a 6'3 freshman that can slot into some of those bigger body routes that you were throwing to Troy O'Meary. It's unfortunate. It's a bummer. But there's a reason that he's in his seventh year of college football.
12: And his fourth school, right?
11: Just health. Like, yeah. His body just never responded the way that he wanted it to be able to put it all together.
12: He was at Arizona State, at Texas, at UNLV, and now at New Mexico. He left the game against New Mexico State with what appeared to be an ankle injury, but it was confirmed yesterday that it's his Achilles tendon, and that will end his seventh season of college football. I got to believe it ends his college career, doesn't it? I mean, I imagine you can apply for a medical redshirt and get an eighth year. I mean, it's not unprecedented, is it? But I got to believe that is that. All right, so they put out availability reports. Anything surprise you? I see nothing on the availability report that surprised me for New Mexico going into UTEP.
11: No, losing Troy for the season is a bummer, and it's unfortunate, but I think for this offense, it still starts up front with their ground game, utilizing the mobility of Toa, and then, you know, taking the shots downfield. I think you still have Cade Keith, big body over the middle. He's stick him. Everything you throw at him, he catches. So there's still plenty in the pass game for the Lobos.
12: Yeah. All right. So Lobos and UTEP at 2 o'clock around the Mountain West Conference this weekend. Navy at Air Force. And Air Force, I thought the win that Air Force got over Nevada was huge. Why? A, it's a league game. But it was a road win, and after losing a close one to North Dakota State at home, and everybody forgets, they played North Dakota State 38-32 in a shootout and had a chance to win. And as long as Zarka stays healthy, JJ, to me, Air Force is really formidable. They've got Navy, then Northern Illinois before they play UNLV. And so they got an opportunity. I think they're a bowl team. I think they're a good team. This is always a fun watch when Navy comes in. Falcons are 3.5-point favorites. This is a Commander-in-Chief game. But I like Air Force here. I like Air Force in a lot of games the rest of the season. I like Air Force to be a 7-8, maybe 9-win team.
11: Yeah, they have. When you have a good quarterback executing that offense, they're going to move the football and score points. Oh. And that's what they've done this season.
12: 1:30, that'll be 10 o'clock game on CBS. So early games, Michigan, Minnesota's on early. That game's on 1:30 on CBS Sportsnet is UNLV Cal, and UNLV's still a 2.5-point favorite. You're gonna have to explain to me why. I'd love to see UNLV win. I don't know what you've seen out of UNLV, and maybe it was their last game out where you think that their offense woke up. They beat Akron on the road 38-10, but losing 44-6 to North Texas, the Memphis guy, they're up and down, man. Like when they win, their defense plays well. When they lose, they give up a chunk of points. You like them in this spot? You don't, do you?
11: I'm with you on UNLV. Of what has them as a favorite over Cal, I still think when we're talking about UNLV in the Mountain West Conference, it's an offense that is going to work, and they're going to score points, and we'll see them kind of in that Air Force mix.
12: UNLV, I'm sorry, Cal opened up with a loss to UCLA, which now doesn't look that bad. They won on the road at Syracuse, beat Wagner, and then lost at home to Clemson last week, 24-10. I want to watch it. I really do, because I want to understand. I think UNLV is still getting a lot of that preseason respect. North Dakota State's up to a 17.5-point favorite at home. That's 130 on the CW against Wyoming at the Fargo Dome. And then your late-night game, 10 o'clock on the MW+. Hawaii is home. They are a 3-point favorite against San Jose State. Hawaii just 1-3. San Jose State 2-2 and coming off of that loss to Fresno State. They're exactly what you thought, kind of middle of the pack. I mean, they beat Eastern Michigan and Cal Poly, lost to SC, and then closer than it, the score says, 26-10, lost to Fresno State. They're going to be in a lot of games. They're going to frustrate people. But this game, Hawaii has to win, I think. For them to get to bowl eligibility. So that's your conference slate. Other stuff, and I know some of you look at the Pac-12 and are interested. Oregon State, Colorado State's really interesting this weekend, I think. Texas State's at San Diego State. How about Texas State, an 8.5-point road favorite for team mumps? Aztecs have like 36 dudes with the mumps.
11: And then Texas State is going to get it.
12: Yeah.
11: And then...
12: Yeah. And so on.
11: Then it's going to spread throughout that campus. Yep. It's the next Pac-12 team. It's going to be the mump season.
12: Yep.
11: In the Pac-12.
12: Yep. Boise State is only 18.5-point favorite at home over Utah State. Give me Boise State delaying on them. What do you think? I don't see where Utah State covers that. And then Washington State is home for Fresno State. When we get back, guy gets his dream job. Job that he's wanted forever. And he loses it hours later. The lesson here, and this is a very valuable lesson for you and your kids, be careful with your social media because it lives forever. This story is insane. It's next. It's the opening drive on 95.9 FM and AM 610 Sports Animal.
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15: Looking at traffic on your freeways, we've got an eastbound accident on I-40 east of Broadway Boulevard, slowing traffic down for drivers headed towards the I-25 interchange. Southbound I-25 also has an accident approaching Comanche, slow downs past Osuna Road. Westbound Lomas Boulevard has an accident east of Yale Boulevard, slowing traffic down in all directions. And there's a crash at the Lead Avenue and Girard Boulevard intersection.
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12: Forever, so your social media lives forever. Tell your kids, tell you, tell, I mean, JJ, this story, I don't know if I feel bad for the guy or if I think he got what he deserves, because I don't even know exactly what he posted. Guy's name is Braden Bell. He's 29 years old. He got his dream job, man. Anybody, like, would you love this job? Now it's open, by the way. Do you apply for it?
11: No, I'm not in that level.
12: Play-by-play voice for the Portland Trailblazers. The TV side. He's replacing a guy who I think is terrific, Kevin Calabro. Kevin Calabro was a longtime broadcaster. He did the Sonics back in the day. You've heard him on national stuff. This guy got hired the other day. Braden Bell. You're replacing Kevin Calabro. You are the TV voice of the Blazers. That's a dream job, right? You're in the NBA. It's great stuff. Hours later, he got fired. Why? Because a TV station went back through his social media accounts and found something that he posted in 2012 and 2013 when he was a teenager. I think he was 15 years. Let me do the math. He's 29 now. And I haven't seen the post. Have you seen what they are? Nor have I. JJ shook his head.
11: I have not.
12: Racist and misogynistic posts on his existing social media account. He didn't take them down? I mean, if he would have taken them down, I guess they probably wouldn't have found him, right?
18: even though all you need is a screenshot. Fired. Blazers put out a statement, quote, "The Portland Trail Blazers have zero tolerance for racist, sexist, or harmful comments. Social media posts made by our recently announced play-by-play broadcaster are in clear violation of team and league policies as well as our values and expectations. Therefore, we will not be moving forward with this broadcaster." The play-by-play role carries a long legacy of excellence on the broadcast and in character, and we hold that standard without exception. We did not meet our own bar in this process, and for that we apologize to Blazer fans in Rip City. We believe strongly that everyone who is a part of Rip City should feel

0: because the guys who are good and are making money, you're expendable, because I could find a guy at 29 years old who'll come in for a quarter of your salary. 100%. That's not the headline here.
1: No.
0: I don't know if I'm supposed to feel bad for this guy or say you got what you deserve, because I don't even know what it was. But I think the lesson is the lesson, right? That's why I don't think, even if I was active, I trust myself. I know who I am. I wouldn't be tweeting, posting sexist, misogynistic, racist crap. But every day on your feed, my feed, everything's political. And at some point, somebody's going to get offended by it. And I think most people say, I don't care. That's my point. You know, if you're posting political stuff. So I just stay away from it, man. I just don't need to have to go back 15 years from now and explain anything I put on social media. It's the best place in the world, the worst place in the world. And I kind of lean the latter.
1: You don't have to post everything.
0: Yeah. Yeah. I just... Can you imagine, dude? Can you imagine the euphoria this guy got? He made it to the NBA, right? He's 29 years old. He got an NBA job. He's a voice of a team. And he probably forgot, didn't know what was still on his social media, right? Do you remember what you posted yesterday, let alone in 2015? I didn't even know I posted in 2015. I didn't even know, right? And he probably got a call from the news station going, hey, can you explain these tweets on your account from 2015? That's probably how that thing hit him. We're doing a story. We found these tweets. Would you like to explain? He's like,
1: what now?
0: I don't remember. I do not recall. Like, well, here it is. It's on your account, and it says this, and it's, what did it say, misogynistic and racist. You want to explain that, please? Because we're going with the story tonight at 10. Your world just fell apart. And by the way, it's going to be pretty hard to get your old job back now, right? Pretty hard to get hired now that stuff's out there. I just, be careful. That's all. All right, 505-246-0610. I got a bunch on the Browns from last night. You're in on Lobo Football. We're going to talk with Andy Morgan from El Paso at some point later. We got golf with our guys from Sandia Golf Club coming up at 9 o'clock. 505-246-0610. We got a hoe. We got a sweet deal. Gosh, we got a heck of a show still in front of us on a Friday. It's the opening drive. He's JJ Buck. I'm Jeff Symbieta. 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
8: All right, let's get you ready for another week of football. It started last night, started in Las Cruces in college football. The Aggies with a win in their conference opener. They bounced back from getting beat by the Lobos on Saturday, and they handled Western Kentucky 34-13. Opening night of Conference USA play, you get CUSA weekday is how they brand it, or weekday CUSA, and the Aggies got 155 yards rushing from James Jones. They went to Adam DeMonte as their starting quarterback. He took care of the ball for most of the night. One interception, one touchdown, threw for 146 yards. They got a pick six, and the Aggies bounced back in an impressive way and win the football game 34-13 going away. Outgained Western Kentucky. I just thought, overall, JJ, just a really good bounce back for New Mexico State, who outgained them. Well, it's 350. Actually, they were outgained. 357-352. Made the most of what they did.
9: That's what you want when you make a change at quarterback where it's not everything on his shoulder. They ran the football well. They played defense. And he was able to manage the game. They got what they wanted.
8: It was big. One turnover each. Opening drive, Jeff Symbieta, J.J. Buck. 505-246-0610. Come on in on the Sports Animal. 505-246-0610. NFL last night, Browns 27, Steelers 24. Probably didn't record, did we? the Browns were in first place. Deshaun Watson threw for 268 yards and a touchdown. Aaron Rodgers, 299, three touchdowns, two interceptions. This is a tale of two teams. In watching Rodgers and McCarthy yell at each other on the sideline and Aaron getting pissed off. And Aaron needs to throw the ball, get rid of the ball a little earlier sometimes. His offensive line got beat quite a bit. I don't know if this was more about the Browns or the Steelers, to be honest with you. You know, a lot of times we sit here, JJ, and I get a feel, you know, is that more about the Browns last night or the Steelers? Kind of both to me. The Browns, to me, validated a little bit that they're good. I don't know if they're great. I don't know if they're going to win their division. And the other side of it is the Steelers, they are going to be what they are, aren't they? They're going to hover 500. They're going to win some close games. They're going to eke one out here. Because there were flashes of Rodgers when he threw the damn ball down the field when he had time to throw it, and actually utilizing DK Metcalf, who I think should be utilized a hell of a lot more in that role.
9: That's about what you're getting out of DK Metcalf.
8: Okay, give me that.
9: Occasional bursts. He's not a good possession receiver where he doesn't run good routes. And with the way that the Steelers play, and it's Aaron Rodgers, there's a few plays he'll try to keep it alive, but he wants that ball out quick, and that does not benefit DK Metcalf. And with everything that was going on in that game, how about that final play? We just watched the Baltimore Ravens with 7 seconds left.
8: Yeah.
9: Getting field goal
8: and
9: territory.
8: And they had two timeouts, right?
9: And they decide to roll out and throw a half Hail Mary.
8: Yeah, I thought the same thing. Why are you not throwing something quick over the middle to get a 15, 20-yard chunk, call timeout, then throw it out and see if you can bring Boswell on? I agree with that, too. I was like, what are we doing? You got 10 seconds and two timeouts left. Yeah, I thought the same thing.
9: It was just something that stood out to me. Yep. Like we just watched a team do this with 7 seconds. You have 10 seconds plus two timeouts, and you decide to run that. And I thought in the second half, that's the Steelers. Yeah, they offensively they were able to build on momentum because maybe the Browns rested a little bit. Their course of changes after a really hot start offensively for Cleveland. But I'm with you. This is one where you look at it and you're like, these are just two actually decent teams right now.
8: Yeah. I got this one on the text line 505. 2460610 said Watson looking like he has over the last three games is the shock of the season so far. Watson looked mobile, healthy, and he tried to push the ball down the field and some long balls in the first half, which didn't connect. I thought he was going to be a curtain call on his career of a guy who is inarguably a terrible person off the field and who takes zero responsibility on the field. Rodgers, in contrast, looked old and washed. There are so many plays that the Steelers had a player open deep, and Rodgers through a mid route or something short. And I'm not talking about possessions where he was getting hit or under pressure. There are many plays they had receivers running open deep, and he didn't even attempt the pass. For the Browns, we'll see how good they are when they play a good team. They got embarrassed by Jacksonville to start, and they've got soaring Jets, Ravens, Bengals, Saints, and Raiders coming. That's a fair assessment. You know, as we're listening to the end of the Drake Toll show before, they were talking a lot about Rodgers in this season and what they're going to be. You know, if they end up 8-9, 7-10, even 9-8 and don't make the playoffs, what do they do? I'm not down on Mike McCarthy. Everybody, it's so easy to jump on Mike McCarthy. I think he's a good coach. I think it was a fine hire. I have no problem with Mike McCarthy as a head coach. But what did they literally think they were going to get out of one more year of 42, 43-year-old Aaron Rodgers?
9: And so now 3-1 start.
8: A
9: 3-1 start.
8: Okay, they're 2-2.
9: What the Browns are at, they were staring in the face of that.
8: Okay, but
9: they'll go away from that.
8: But the reality is you are what you are. So now you're 2-2, and this is who they're gonna be because they beat the Bengals by 3. It's the same concept last week, right? I mean, it was a 3-point game. Colts, Buccaneers, Saints, Browns staring at them. So they split those, and my point is, I don't know that it's better to tank. You know, it's funny, I'm watching the game. Audra's a Steeler fan. And she's like, why is it everybody can get a quarterback and we can't? And she's right. Since Ben Roethlisberger left, you've been kind of, I don't want to say the Browns are quarterback. I mean, Rodgers is better than what you've had. But how do you solve the problem finishing middle of the pack and not being able to draft high? Do you, what's a free agent quarterback look like? There aren't many. Do you do something with a draft pick to try to, if Justin Herbert's season goes the way it's going, do you try to do that? What do you do? And I look at it and listen to these guys say, what was the point? And I'm thinking they're not wrong. What was the point of another year of Rodgers to be mediocre? Do they really think they were going to win the Super Bowl with Rodgers on a swan song 43-year-old year?
9: No, but you can't. Again, you're having this conversation of looking at Cleveland and talking about Todd Monken and not him tanking the season by going to Shedeur Sanders and then we're tipping our cap.
8: Mm-hmm.
9: And that's exactly what Mike McCarthy in Pittsburgh was doing.
8: Because he had no options, right? His options...
9: They didn't have to bring Aaron Rodgers back.
8: That's kind of my point.
9: Like, that's Aaron Rodgers coming back, we're sitting there going, oh my gosh, what are you doing? Let's just say one play flips and they kick the field goal last night and they're 3-1.
8: And they win. And I get
9: it. So it's not that far off from us praising the Browns to going, hey, the Steelers, at least you're competing.
8: Agreed. I agree. So do you think the Steelers then... Who are they? Are they a 10-11 win team?
9: They could be a wild card team.
8: Okay.
9: But again, we can't... If you tank for a quarterback, guess what?
8: You lose.
9: There's don't know.
8: Yeah, no, I'm not saying tank.
9: Because it could just erode your franchise.
8: Yeah.
9: And I get it, Steeler fans, you've been screaming forever that you're not good enough. Well, then it's on ownership.
8: And that's...
9: What do you want to invest? True. Do you want to use multiple draft picks to move in a draft? Do you want to be aggressive in the trade market? You can get a quarterback. Is it going to be a number one overall pick quarterback? No. But Sam Darnold was a free agent.
8: Mm-hmm.
9: Anyone could have signed him.
8: Yep. No, they could have
9: Daniel Jones, quarterback. Like, these guys hit the market. But they've been just Mason Rudolph, Aaron Rodgers.
8: J.J. McCarthy may hit the market. And look, Rodgers at times looked good. And at times he looked like an old guy who didn't want to get hit.
9: Awesome game last weekend. And we weren't sitting here having this conversation.
8: Yeah.
9: Like, so what are the Steelers doing? They're just trying to compete.
8: Yeah, I imagine. Tech says, Favre Rodgers' example is an anomaly. Steelers are cursed. Okay. I'll watch this. And there's times where I'm like, damn, that was a good throw. You know, like they show the replay of Metcalf down the field. The ball drops to the bucket. It's like, wow, that's a great throw. And there's others, you're like, throw the ball. And then he's getting pissed and he's coming off the field and he's screaming at his coach. And cool, I mean, do your thing. I'm not mad at him for getting frustrated any more than I would be frustrated if I'm a Steeler fan. Is like, this is the route we opted to go again. I'm with you. And that's kind of my point, is it's on the front office. This is how you constructed the team.
9: Quarterbacks are available. Like, Ty Simpson was there. Like, if you want to find a quarterback, you can. Like, in a draft.
8: And they did.
9: And they wanted Drew Aller late. They didn't want to do anything in the first round. Next year, there's going to be first-round quarterbacks. And then you have to ask yourself, hey, do we want to use assets to move up somewhere? All right, you're not going to get the number one overall pick.
8: No, you're not.
9: It doesn't mean
8: you
9: can't find a quarterback. Because we can run down the list. And yeah, they're first-round quarterbacks, but not all the best quarterbacks in the league are number one overall picks.
8: Yeah. All right, Steeler fan, I'm kind of curious. I think I know where you are because I know enough of you. 505-246-0610. Emails Jeff or JJ at sportsanimalbbq.com. Let's run down some NFL stuff as you go into the weekend. We get back. 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
12: Congestion remains for drivers headed east on I-40 from a crash cleanup east of the Broadway Boulevard exit. Buildup start at the course interchange to I-25. There's also a westbound accident at Lomas Boulevard just east of Yale Boulevard, slowing traffic down in all directions. And that earlier southbound crash on I-25 at Comanche has cleared.
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21: 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Exactly.
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8: Sweet deal for you coming up in a bit. Text line 505-246-0610. It's the opening drive. Jeff Symbieta, J.J. Buck. If I wasn't clear on this, I agree with this text, and I appreciate it. We told the story about the broadcaster who got the job with the Portland Trailblazers, their play-by-play guy, and a TV station dug and found misogynistic and racist texts and tweets, tweets from 2015 and before, and he got fired. And I said, you know, be careful what's on there, but be careful what you tweet. And if I wasn't clear on this, you're right. I appreciate being careful on social media, but how about just not being a racist misogynistic? How about not being a racist misogynist? Just saying. Yes. Yes. How about that? I agree with you 100%. And if it wasn't clear on that, yes. Absolutely agree with you. Thank you. Text line. J-Rod says, hopefully Dak Prescott was taking notes on Aaron Rodgers' game-tying touchdown last night and the two-point conversion. That's how real quarterbacks finish drives, really. P.S., I'm a Cowboys fan, but I'm sick of Dak. How about the two-point conversion on the previous one where they threw in the flat to Jaylen Warren and went nowhere?
9: It didn't work.
8: Yeah, it went nowhere. But at least they finished both of those damn drives. I'll give him that. No, he's right. He did finish both of those drives with touchdowns. Right? Dak's got to be better. I'm not going to lie. The more I've looked at that third down play and listened to the two of them talk about, you know, I overcoached him and, well, coach said, and come on, man. You've been in the league how long? You're trying to win a football game. Your receiver's open at the pylon.
9: They weren't trying to win the football game. They were too worried about getting it to overtime.
8: Which is so discouraging to me. And if I end up being wrong on the Cowboys, I'll be wrong, because I thought that they were so much better. And one of the reasons I thought they were going to take the step this year, too. One, I thought they improved the defense. They had not. And Joey Porter may help. And I thought Dak, especially in the regular season, is that dude. A veteran guy who I trusted. But the bottom line is, he beats bad teams and doesn't beat good teams. And at some point, then that was an opportunity, man. That was an opportunity to make a play at the end of the game and win a game. And I was wrong on that. At least so far, I've been wrong. And I'm really surprised. The more I watch that play, the more I'm like, what are we doing here? Text line, Lobo football will not skip a beat with the loss of Troy O'Meara. Good luck to him. I agree with you. I don't think they're going to skip a beat. I agree. All right, come on in at 505-246-0610. Emails Jeff at sportsanimalabq.com and JJ at sportsanimalabq.com. I got a little news this morning for you. I don't think this will be a surprise to you, but the Washington Commanders did make it official this morning that Jaden Daniels will not play Sunday against Indianapolis. That'll be the second game he misses with the dislocated elbow, so Marcus Mariota will be the starter. You might have heard this week that he was practicing, that he was out there. You saw the pictures, but he's going to sit. They think he may play next week as when they play the Giants. All right, 505-246-0610. We got a sweet deal for you. It's one of your favorites. It's Pizza 9. You go to our website, sportsanimalabq.com. You do it at 9 o'clock. You click on the sweet deal logo. You spend $25. You get $50 to spend at one of your favorites. It is Pizza 9, and it is National Pizza Month, so it's perfect for that. 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Mackenzie joins us on the Sports Animal. Good morning, Mackenzie. Happy Pizza Month. How you living?
0: Good. How are you?
8: Life is grooving, so you got a lot going on over on Pizza Month. How do you celebrate Pizza Month at Pizza 9?
0: Yeah, so we have specials going on all month long. 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
8: All right, and then next Monday, 12 local restaurants are going to donate 100% of their profits to benefit the 100 Club of New Mexico, which is a nonprofit organization which provides immediate financial assistance to the families of first responders. And you're going to be participating in this, you, Pizza 9, Cello Grill. Talk about that a little bit.
0: Yeah, so on Monday, October 5th, all Pizza 9 locations are donating 100% of their profits to support the 100 Club of New Mexico, along with Cello Grill and Rush Bowls as well. So, yeah, come out and support the restaurants and help us raise funds for these families.
8: Dude, there's so many national days. Like, there's National Everything Day. How does one determine when National Pizza Month is or National Sausage Day? Because, okay, so what did I just tell you? October 5th is that. October 11th is National Sausage Pizza Day. Did you know that, Mackenzie?
0: Yeah, we're excited to celebrate at Pizza 9. We're offering our medium lobo pizzas for just $10, which includes pepperoni, sausage, and green chili.
8: Yeah, That's on October 11th. $10 for that. That's dine in and carry out only. What are my other options? Dine in and carry out. What other options do I have?
0: Well, you do also offer delivery.
8: Oh, okay.
0: So,
8: fair enough.
0: All right. Yeah.
8: Fair enough. Fair enough. No, that's fair. All right. So take advantage of that. Go to pizza9.com. 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It is your sweet deal. 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You spend $25, you get $50 to spend at Pizza 9. Mackenzie, happy pizza month. Enjoy it. Appreciate you always.
0: Thank you.
8: All right, be well. See you. How do you, like, how do I, is there a National Watermelon Jolly Rancher Day?
9: Yeah, all you have to do is say it, and it is.
8: Well, like, do you register that? Like, it becomes national. I always want, like, there's a, every day is a national something day.
9: Every, yes.
8: So is there just a calendar? Is this a Hallmark thing? Is it go through Congress? No, honestly, I'm asking the question. I don't know the answer.
9: Just make it whatever day you want.
8: So, like, if I just,
9: so just
8: said,
9: start proclaiming
8: October 21st is going to be National Watermelon Jolly Rancher Day.
9: Yeah.
8: Really?
9: Yeah. Make a social media post about it and send it into the world.
8: I always just thought it was like a Hallmark thing, right? But I don't know. But then you hear, like, when you go up to the state legislature, today is, we proclaim this J.J. Buck Day, right? And so it be, and so it be. And, okay. National Sausage Pizza Day, October 11th. Go ahead and celebrate. All right. Other NFL stuff as we get you ready for this big weekend. How about Mike McDaniel taking responsibility for the offensive struggles of the Chargers? Do they turn this thing around, or is this just going to... This either... They have a breakout game somewhere. Justin Herbert figures this thing out, or this thing just spirals into the core of the earth.
9: Well, there you go. Justin Herbert, next quarterback of the Pittsburgh Steelers.
8: Well, I mean,
9: there's opportunity.
8: What do you think they do? If they end up, let's say that the Chargers go 5-12. They're 0-3 right now. I'm not, right? 6-11. And he is tracking like he tracks. Do they consider moving him? It's a big price tag that somebody's got to pay to get him, too. And who pays for that? Because that's a $55, $58 million a year contract that you're taking on for a guy who has absolutely not lived up to that contract.
9: Well, you're right, but at the same time, you have Dallas fans like, let's kick Dak Prescott to the curb. Charger fans, not done with Justin Herbert.
8: I know.
9: Okay, but still the talent is absolutely there for a franchise, Pittsburgh Steelers, hungry for something that would take a chance on it.
8: Yeah. All right, let's talk some golf. We get back, get you a golf tip. We'll get out to the San Diego Golf Club, wrap up the President's Cup, catch up with Nick Nee or Ben Gasparich from San Diego Golf Club. 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
1: Look at traffic this morning. Atrisco Drive has a crash at its intersection with Riverview Drive that's slowing traffic down north and southbound. That earlier eastbound accident on I-40 near Broadway Boulevard has cleared. Leftover congestion starts at Coors on and off to I-25. If you see an accident, call the traffic tracker hotline 767-9167. I'm Grace Toledo from the 96.3 News Radio KKOB Traffic Center.
2: A better life with Dr. Sanjay Gupta.
22: If you've got a teenager, you probably suspect their phone is stealing their sleep. And now a new study confirms it. Researchers at UCSF found more than half of American teens are on their phones between 10 at night and 6 in the morning. That's on school nights. A lot of them are scrolling in the dead of the night between midnight and 4 a.m. And that matters because teens need 8 to 10 hours of sleep a night. Their growing brains do some of their most important work, like learning and steadying their emotions while they rest. So what helps? Well, treat it as a family plan, not a teen problem. Keep phones charging outside the bedroom overnight. Some families use a shared lockbox. And here's the big one. The single best predictor of a teen's screen habits is their parents' screen habits. So if you want them off their phones, model it yourself. I'm Dr. Sanjay Gupta, helping you live a better life.
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8: 6:06:10. I got my times all screwed up. We'll do the golf thing comes up at the top of the hour. I don't know what I was thinking. Not that it matters, but we'll talk golf at 9 o'clock, and then Andy Morgan from El Paso is going to join us coming up at 9:30 to talk about the Lobos and Aggies. Stigler came in with some info on like national. What was I telling you? National Jolly Rancher Day, and I lost the damn thing. Oh, here it is. So there is no. He Googled it for me. He's our crack staff today. There is no National Jolly Rancher Day yet, but Jolly Ranchers are heavily featured during National Hard Candy Day, which is December 19th. National Hard Candy Day celebrates all boiled sugar hard treats, JJ. And the top seller, Jolly Rancher, surpassed other classics to become America's best-selling hard candy brand. So, how does something become a national day? How do you make a national holiday? To make an unofficial national day, you can submit an application through tracking platforms like National Day Calendar or National Day Archives. You can register a national day, or it could be through legislation. All right. National JJ Buck Day. National Opening Drive Day. Down with it all. 505-246, what day would you have? what national day? Aside from not having a official National Watermelon Jolly Rancher Day, what should there be? It's Cherry Friday. See, I see you wore your cherry today. That was very cherry of you. Since you're doing the game tomorrow, you're all in the spirit. Do you? What do you wear tomorrow? Do you wear a woof woof woof logo polo shirt, or what do you wear?
9: Yeah.
8: Yeah. It was issued by the team?
9: No. Wish I could get some team-issued gear.
8: I got some in the garage, I think. I gave a bunch to Josue when he... Remember when Hoser was doing, you know, the guy at the pit? Who wants a pizza, that guy? Josue got a bunch of that stuff. I don't know how much I got left. All right, Aggie fan, get in. Your team's in first place. They won 34-13 in their Conference USA opener yesterday. They beat Western Kentucky. Not a big crowd. Wouldn't expect a big crowd. Do you know what they announced? By any chance? I'll find that for you. I mean, it's such a catch-22, right? I mean, I saw on the social media, somebody was ripping, oh, nobody goes. Granted, if that was here, it would be a better crowd. But what do you think a 1-3 Lobo team playing on a Thursday night would get?
9: It wouldn't be a good crowd. I don't understand. I understand pushing for more. Yeah. But if you take a step back, like college athletics is struggling at the G6 level for attendance.
8: 5,513 people, yeah.
9: Like, yeah. Across the board. Yeah. Like, you just need to push. Like, I get it. It's social media and people are going to clown because that's all they can do and post that. Terrible things on it.
8: Yeah.
9: But, like, it's a across the board issue with college athletics right now.
8: And the Wednesday, Tuesday, Thursday games in Conference USA, I know Conference USA understood that they were sacrificing crowds for television exposure. That you put Western Kentucky, first of all, if you try to put Western Kentucky versus New Mexico State on CBS Sportsnet on Saturday, you're probably not getting there because their slate is full. Where are you putting it? And if you do get on, it's buried in that smorgasbord of games that you've got. So if they put it on a Thursday night, they were up against the NFL on Thursday. Next Wednesday, they will not be. And they were up against Tulsa and North Texas on ESPN. So I don't know what the number was, but I promise you whatever eyeballs they got on that Conference USA game last night were way more than they would get on a Saturday for that game. And so they decided, and I don't think they made the wrong decision, to be honest with you, to take some money for broadcast rights and to put their games on weekdays in October like the MAC did and get more eyeballs on their games than they ever would on a Saturday. Because the degenerates who love to bet anything, it's okay, I love you. You're going to bet a Wednesday FIU versus Missouri State game, aren't you? You're like, yeah, so? Exactly. I win those games. I'm sure you do. And that's why they're there. So I got no problem with it. And they win the game last night. So therein lies like some positives. NFL, Browns beat the Steelers 27-24. Jaden Daniels been ruled out for Sunday's game. This is interesting. You put this really high on the list today. Mike Vrabel was asked. He's the coach of the New England Patriots. There's a report out there that there's issues between him and his quarterback, Drake May. Quote from the coach, "I'm here because Drake was the quarterback. I don't have much to add to that about a comment from an unnamed source," end quote. I don't know, man. There's smoke there. May said Wednesday that the physical condition of his right shoulder has not affected his throwing ability, really. He's highlighted the need to make better decisions to reverse his early season struggles. Now, he's completed under 64% of his passes, 6 interceptions, a lost fumble, and 1 touchdown. I don't know, man. I see a quarterback who was runner-up for MVP last year in the same system. Now, granted, they added A.J. Brown, and he's not there because he's on the IR. But in the same system, a year more, who evidently has a shoulder issue, and is he looks like that. JJ, it makes me think one of two things. Either what I saw last year was a mirage, which I don't think it was. Maybe it was. Or that shoulder's bothering him, and he's turned the ball over 7 times to 1 touchdown. And it's hard for me to think all of a sudden, the guy, well, the shoulder's going to get better, is it? I don't know. Do you buy that the shoulder's not bothering him that much? Because it's hard for me to think that.
9: There's got to be something that's lingering, and this is the flow of the league, too. There's a whole year out on this offense with Drake May, what they wanted to do, and you have to be able to adjust. And the adjustments haven't been there, plus bad play from your quarterback until you get to this situation. When that happens, you start pointing to that there's got to be more of a reason. Can't just be bad. Can't just play bad football. It's got to be the relationship between the two.
8: Well,
9: the shoulder and a little bit of everything could factor into why they've been so porous on offense.
8: Who's Drake May?
9: And
8: is Drake May the guy I saw last year, the guy I saw this year?
9: Think about the offense. A.J. Brown's not there.
8: Yeah.
9: Keyshawn Booty, who was good second half of the season, they traded him to Houston.
8: Romeo
9: Stephon Diggs is in Washington.
8: Yeah. Romeo Dubs is your main receiver, and he's not that good. Yeah. Daniel Jones instead of him tomorrow or on Sunday? Do I have to wait and see him play well? I mean, do you ride it out? You say, well, he's Drake May. He's going to be better. What do I do? Tried to trade for Tyler Shuck. He wanted too much. I mean, it's Tyler Shuck. Tyler Shuck's nice. Don't get me wrong.
9: I do like myself some Tyler Shuck.
8: No, I offered a nice deal. Thought I offered a nice deal. All right. There's that. Holy smokes. When we come back, the Browns said they would welcome a deal for Shedeur Sanders and or Dillon Gabriel at the right price. Boy, that opens up a whole lot of fodder, doesn't it? I want to get there, what that could mean, where it could go, and the fact that that's out there kind of makes me think it's going to happen. So where, there's a lot of quarterback hungry teams out there. Is Shedeur the right guy somewhere? 505-246-0610. Talk Lobos and UTEP coming up at 9:30 with Andy Morgan, who does the TV play-by-play for UTEP football. We'll do that at 9:30. How's your yard looking? Now it's plush, it's green, there's stuff growing everywhere because we got all this rain, and it may have got away from you, or it's just time to do something because you're going to spend a ton of time out there in the fall. 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
10: A look at traffic this morning. Atrisco Drive has a crash at its intersection with Riverview Drive that's slowing traffic down north and southbound. That earlier eastbound accident on I-40 near Broadway Boulevard has cleared. Leftover congestion starts at Coors on and off to I-25.
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1: 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No defense this season has given up more TDs and yards to tight ends than the Lions. 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

0: You don't know Hono Mo?
1: Oh, I would not be able to.
0: That was a lame 33-second ho. But it's Friday, and it's Cherry Friday. You got a big game tomorrow. Lobos in UTEP, 2 o'clock, University Stadium. JJ's got the call over on News Radio KKOB, 1 o'clock pregame, 2 o'clock kickoff. Come on in, 505-246-0610. Emails Jeff or JJ at sportsanimalabq.com. All right, this is interesting. Actually, really interesting story. So, according to reports, and it is ESPN's Jeremy Fowler, the former Albuquerque Tribune reporter, the Browns would probably welcome a deal at the right price for one of their backup quarterbacks, Shedeur Sanders or Dylan Gabriel, given that Deshaun Watson is playing so well. Fowler said, quote, I could see if they get the right offer for whoever it is. I think Taylen Green they'd like to keep as a developmental. So it'd probably have to be Shedeur Sanders or Dylan Gabriel. I'm not saying they're definitely trading. I am saying they have the flexibility. This is very much a value-based team. The Browns are that more than any other, end quote. All right, here's the deal. Deadline is November 10th, so you got a month plus. But there is a touch of urgency because Dylan Gabriel's coming off the IR, and they got to figure out what to do with him at a roster spot for next week. So if there's another injury this week, if there is... I'm looking around. I don't know where it works. Shedeur, I guess it could be Dylan Gabriel too, JJ. I guess it could be that. Would have to go in as a backup somewhere. I'm not sure where I see the fit today. Now we could have this conversation Monday morning, and who knows? Are you sold? Who's got the most unsettled quarterback situation right now in your mind?
1: Well, I think the Pittsburgh Steelers would be up there, right?
0: To you? I think they're pretty settled with the guy I mean, they're going with Rodgers, right?
1: Oh, we're talking about, I thought, in the moment versus future. There's nothing, there's no team that's trading for Shedeur or Dylan as like, hey, we're going now. If an injury,
0: yeah,
1: maybe Tampa Bay, okay, but.
0: Okay, so Tampa Bay's interesting, but Baker's back in two weeks, and they just re-signed him for long term. So a couple places jumped to me as an experiment, okay? And Pittsburgh's one of them. Miami would be a horrible situation for him. Are you sold on the Malik Willis thing working there? Okay.
1: Right. No, Malik, Shedeur Sanders, Dylan Gabriel is not better than Malik Willis.
0: Okay. Tennessee.
1: I'm not trading for a QB3 when I have a QB2 on my team.
0: All right, so then it goes nowhere. Then you basically say, is he better than my backup? And do I need a roster fill, right? The Giants seem to have figured it out. They went out and got J.J. McCarthy. So
1: this is Cleveland. Hey, we don't want to carry four quarterbacks.
0: Somebody take
1: Can
0: him
1: someone
0: from
1: give
0: me.
1: Us a sixth-round pick, please?
0: Yeah. Somebody take him from me, and let's see who gets hurt this week, and he's going to be available for you or in the next couple of weeks. Who's Tennessee's backup?
1: Mitch Trubisky.
0: I think that's right. Yeah, so you got a veteran there, so you're not going to do that. Doesn't work with the Chargers. Who's the Broncos' backup?
1: Well, they got Stidham.
0: They love him, right? They love Stidham, right? I mean, no matter what happened in the playoff

0: in your thing?
1: Right.
0: Or?
1: I don't know the answer. Is it a situation thing, or is he just not that damn good? But I watched that guy in college like you did. He was spectacular. He was the fourth overall pick. He was going to be the next cannot-miss receiver in the NFL, and he is an absolute non-factor on a team that, with all due respect, isn't very good. So is it situational, or is it him?
0: Michael Wilson.
1: No, Michael Wilson
0: got paid.
1: And Trey McBride.
0: If he wanted to be impactful, he should be. So that's why I think Arizona's got to be like, wait a second.
1: Okay.
0: Like, since Jacoby Brissett took over, he's top three or four in the league in passing.
1: All right, so then if you're them, don't you try to get an asset? It's not working. Whatever it is, and you don't try to take a flyer and see what you can get.
0: Everyone thinks they can unlock a dude that's not doing anything.
1: So what's it worth to you? Your San Francisco, New England, Kansas City. Baltimore, get away with Vegas.
0: Fourth, fifth round pick?
1: Well, if you get a fourth, you got rich. Yeah, if you get a fourth for that, it was your former first round pick, and you're eating it. But what's it doing for you now? Dying on the vine over there, and I don't know. It just seems you know what you saw. I know what I saw. Marvin Harrison Jr. was spectacular, right? And now he's just a non-factor on a team that, you're right, Wilson and McBride are nice. No. All right, let's talk I'm right now, right? We can talk golf now? Nick Nee or Ben Gasparich from the San Diego Golf Club going to join us when we get back. We'll take a look back at the President's Cup, get you a golf tip, and wrap up our seasonal series with those guys who have been spectacular. That's next. Andy Morgan, one of the voices of UTEP football. He does their TV broadcast. Going to be with us coming up at 9:30. We'll talk about the Lobos in UTEP. 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

0: This is a Westwood One Sports Minute.
1: Philadelphia Phillies went out in Game 3 of the Wild Card Series in Atlanta, not with a bang, but with a whimper. And that is such a disappointment for this core of players, which is now getting up there in age. Bryce Harper going to be 34 next year. Trey Turner going to be 34 next year. Kyle Schwarber going to be 34 next year. We'll see if they bring back Don Mattingly as the manager. If you're a Phillies fan, you have to be pretty upset today. I'm Nick Costos.
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0: 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And that's not hot air. Exactly.
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2: 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Buck.
3: Well, this comes kind of as one of your favorite times to play golf because it is the best weather we have, right? It's cooled off a bit. The golf courses have gotten some rain. It is beautiful out. It is just, it's not super hot. It's not cold. It is ideal. It's the opening drive. Jeff Symbieta and J.J. Buck. The PGA Tour Bank of Utah Championship is going on. It is in Ivins, Utah. Jordan Smith, your leader, minus 10. Nick Dunlap's on the board. Guys just trying to get some points now coming off of the President's Cup. Of course, the big story in golf was the President's Cup last week. And the United States wins 17-13. And it is the 10th time that they won and what it means for them moving forward. We talk some golf. We get out to the Sandia Golf Club and talk golf with the director of golf at the Sandia Golf Club. He is Nick Nee. He joins us this morning on the Sports Animal. Happy October. How you doing, sir?
4: We're doing well. Loving some October. Balloon fiesta. Golf's good. All is well.
3: You guys got to get booked up, right? Everybody who comes in town, the fiesta's right there. You're right by the field. I know the hotel fills. It's got to be tough to get a tee time this time of year out there.
4: It's tough. It's tough to with some of the traffic, but it's worth the fight. Getting off at I-25 and Tramway or coming west down Tramway. But yeah, it's busy. I'll tell you, for those that are in town and you're going to the Balloon Park, stop by here after, whether you visit Sandia Resort and Casino, Sandia Golf Club. We're right next to it, and you won't be disappointed.
3: Played out there, I think it was 2 weeks ago. Course was in great shape. Had a great time. I want to talk about the President's Cup. So did you wake up on Saturday morning a little concerned, being down to the earth? This was supposed to be a rout. It ends up 17-13. It was 9.5 of the 12 points on the final day to win for the 11th straight time. It was exciting, maybe a little more exciting than I think people thought it was going to be.
4: Absolutely. I think it was a lot closer than what people thought it was going to be. I don't know what wake-up call the Americans need, but they need something. Because when it comes to alternate shot, even some in the best ball formats, they need to figure it out real quick or next year's Ryder Cup could be a tough one to swallow. Thankfully it made for some good TV and I was tuned in the whole weekend, more so than, I'll say NFL, just to kind of see what they did on Sunday, which probably shouldn't have needed that size of comeback, but it is what it is and you got to tee it up and play it and see where you fall at the end of the day. It was great TV. Little concerning on the American side. I think we need to tap into the analytics that something that the Europeans or the internationals use because our pairings in foursomes and in four ball have not been good the last 4 to 8 years.
3: All right, go into the strategy of that, Nick, because you figure, all right, I'm playing with you, you're playing, like, how do you make pairings? Brent Snedeker was the captain, and he said, I made some mistakes coming out of the first day. What does that mean? Is it dudes who know each other? How do you put those together? Because I'm not sure I've ever really understood that.
4: Yeah, I don't know that I fully understand it. But what I'll tell you, one of the big things is what type of golf ball they play. It's the equipment. You know, if you got a Sam Burns playing with a Scottie Scheffler, Sam Burns is a Callaway staffer. He's playing a Callaway ball. The spin rates are different. The feel is different. So when you get to alternate shot and you got to have that one ball in play, that's a big piece of equipment that maybe is overlooked. But I'll say on the analytics, just because, again, I'm a golf pro. I have a golf pro mind, golf pro mass. There's systems and people way smarter than me. But you have to look at what complementary piece. What's the downfall of one guy? Is he struggle with strokes gained putting? Who's our best strokes gained putting? Who's our best tee to green? Who's our most consistent ball striker? And we have to take into those accounts and find a complementary piece and player that goes with the downfalls and some flaws that maybe one person has. And then look at who can feed off each other, right? You look at a Justin Thomas and a Jackson Quaven. Quaven, the only one who was virtually undefeated on the team, yes. 2-0-1.
3: The youngest guy, the rookie, the guy that, why is he on the team, was fantastic, yes.
4: He was the best player for the Americans. He brought the most fire, and him and JT fed off of that, right? So you have to look at kind of the charisma of each other. If you have a quiet guy and then maybe a boisterous guy, those probably aren't going to be very good because they don't really complement the personality. So there's a lot that goes into it. But I'll say one of the things that you look at, and I looked at who's playing with who, is what type of equipment do they have? What type of golf ball are they playing? And that changes things for some of these guys that are, you know, it's a fine threshold, and those things matter.
3: Nick Nee is the director of golf at the San Diego Golf Club with us on the Sports Animal.
5: That's fascinating. just thinking about that, but that is a reminder to the level that these professionals play at is the feel, what they can do with the golf ball and how certain things react. And to that point, when it comes to just equipment and golf balls, what can you play with? Like, is there anything that, you know, the PGA says, hey, you can't use this ball because it does something else?
4: It's coming down the road, unfortunately, with the golf ball rollback. We as PGA of America, as PGA professionals, as the people that are the main consumers or providers for guests, we don't want the golf ball to be rolled back, right? Because then we have product that we stock in our golf shop currently here at Sandy Golf Club. And by 2028, 2030, if there's a new ball, what do we do with the old stuff? It's arguably better for players. You know, when we talk to recreational players, we're looking at kind of two things, right? What do they like to see and feel? Based off a trajectory, do we want to see it kind of high and spinning a little bit more with a better land angle? And then what do we want to feel? Do we want a soft feel? Do you want more of a firm feel? And that's going to determine kind of how we start the ball fitting process. And it's player preference, right? What you want to see, what you want to feel, and then how you want it to react, right? Do we want something that maybe has a little bit of rollout so we can kind of hit it a little shorter and let the ball react on the green? Do we want something that spins and has a 48 degree land angle that is going to stop virtually on a dime? There's a lot of things that go into ball fitting with the USGA, the RNA, the PGA of America. I think those three governing bodies, I'm not in those rooms. There's a lot of people smarter than me again, but I hope that it doesn't get rolled back for the recreational players.
3: Yeah.
4: I do think that you potentially could have a professional golf ball that is rolled back, and I'm fine with that because they're the best in the game and they hit it miles.
3: All right.
4: But we as consumers need to have something that's current.
3: So this is a kind of a bonus tip. So your average golfer, your 14, 15 handicap comes into your shop and says, what golf ball should I hit? And so you're asking questions. The average golfer out there listening, and we all probably, some of us have balls we hit. I kind of like a tour soft, but I'm not going to lie. If I pick a ball, I'm out at Sandia looking for my ball, and I find another one, I'm going to hit that one later too. How does the recreational 15, 14 handicap golfer decide what's the right golf ball for him or her?
4: We ask two main questions. Are you performance or are you preference? If you're performance, we're looking at a Pro V1. We're looking at a Chrome Soft X. We're looking at TP5, TP5X that are going to perform at the highest level. They're going to have the best feel. you're going to have the most workability with it. And if their preference and it's price point driven, then we're looking at an AVX, a Tour Soft, you know, a basic Tour Response, things like that nature. So we ask two main questions. Are you performance or are you preference? And preference being price point. And that kind of starts the conversation. And then we just kind of ask some more questions, what they want to feel, if it's long irons, if it's short irons, and we kind of work through their game and then say, we'll upsell you the best we can, and here's your best golf ball.
3: Yeah. I mean, it does make a difference now. I mean, you get to a point, I don't know what that point is. You do feel the difference. Like, there's balls I'll pick up and just go, here, you want this? And I'm not hitting this one or that one. But, you do feel the difference. And I think it both off the tee, on your approach, and while you're putting, you feel it. So that's fascinating stuff. All right, I know you've got a golf tip set up for people. What do you got?
4: Yeah, I love it. Tee it high, let it fly. We're going to get a water bottle. We're going to work on the driver so we can hit it far at the end of the fall here. And as we get into the latter part of the season, with that water bottle, what you're going to do is put it about a yard in front of your golf ball. And with the driver, what we're looking on, we're going to work on two things, path and the exit through the golf ball. The water bottle's there as a reference point for you to swing up and miss the top of the water bottle. If we put it on the inside part of the ball, it's going to train you to swing inside to out. So your club is going to go on the right side of the water bottle for a right-handed player. And if you put it on the outside, if you struggle with hooking the ball, pulling, and not kind of those kind of nasty snap hooks, put it on the outside of the ball, and what it'll train a more aggressive approach to it, more of an outside-to-in type feel. But again, we're working on the exit, missing the water bottle above it, and then we're working on the path. Move the water bottle on either side that you want to change the path, and watch how it changes the trajectory. But really, the two main things that we say, tee it high, let it fly, but also launch it and let spin. And if we do that, we're going to hit some pretty powerful drives.
3: Yeah, you guys are so good. If you're looking for golf instruction, the PGA professionals at Sandia Golf Club, Nick and Ben and that staff out there, are terrific as you work on your game all throughout the year. All right, what's going on out at Sandia Golf Club right now?
4: Really exciting things to be at the fall. Here in the next couple weeks, months, we're going to unveil a brand new golf shop. Phase one of our construction project is nearing completion. So come out and check out the latest from Sunday Red, Dunning, Lululemon. The golf shop that is now at Sandia Golf Club will be the best. We're going to stock the best product. That's coming down the road. The restaurant and grill will close here shortly, so all of our on-course offerings will still be available. And most importantly, Jeff, big good luck. And thinking of our juniors as they are on site at Foothills Golf Club in Denver, Colorado, for the PGA Junior League Regionals. And hope they can play well, have a great experience, and see what the next generation can bring for PGA Junior League here at Sandia.
3: Is that going on right now?
4: They start tomorrow. So practice rounds today. We'll be out there
3: Beautiful. Testing
4: the golf course. And we got some really good players from J.J. Tainer, Jacob Schmiedes, Ada Schmiedes. You know, honestly, some of the brothers and sisters of some kiddos that are playing high school golf now. And it's really cool to see. So they'll start competition tomorrow at, I think their tee time is 10:30 a.m. we start.
3: Good luck and congratulations with all the great things you've done with them. I know this wraps up what we do, and we'll restart this again next April. But JJ and I want to say thank you to you and Ben for all the time that you've given us every week, all the insight that you've given us, all the tips that you've helped our listeners. I hear all the time, I didn't think, and I know you and I have talked about this, and when we started with Matt years ago, how does golf tips work on the radio? And you guys visualize it, and you make it work, and you make our games better, and the insight that you bring, and just makes golf so interesting, and so many of us love this game. So I want to say thank you for the partnership that we've had here at the Sports Animal with Sandia Golf Club, and all the time and the expertise that you and Ben impart on our listeners, and looking forward to picking it up again next April. And I know you and I will be in touch because we're not stopping to play golf. But thank you for everything, and congratulations on everything that's going on out at Sandia.
4: Thank you guys so much. We appreciate the opportunity to share our passion, like I said, be a part of a award-winning show, and our radio faces shine, but we love it, and we love being a part of it and sharing that passion. And we can't wait to kick this back off next year, because that means the Masters is here and the 2027 season will start. So
3: Beautiful. We
4: appreciate the time.
3: Well, we'll be in touch before that, certainly. And good luck to the juniors up in Colorado. Thanks, Nick.
4: Appreciate you guys. Be well.
3: Be well. We'll talk soon. Nick Nee, the director of golf at the Sandia Golf Club. I just, you know, me and golf, and like, I love it. but I know so many of you do, and I think they're just so good at what they do.
5: They've done a fantastic job.
3: Yeah.
5: Bringing that to life.
3: Yeah. All right. When we get back, it is three for all. You ready?
5: Dun, dun, dun.
3: We'll give you three games not to pick because we're not very good at it. We're going to go through the NFL stuff and pick three games. And then at 9:30, Andy Morgan will be with us. We'll talk UTEP, New Mexico. It's the opening drive on 95.9 FM and AM 610 Sports Animal.
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3: Number four, it started off last night. Browns beat the Steelers 27-24 on Thursday Night Football in Ohio. It's the opening drive. Jeff Symbieta, J.J. Buck. 505-246-0610. We're going to talk with Andy Morgan down in El Paso about the Lobos in UTEP. We do a segment right about now called Three for All. We're not very good at this because betting is really hard. We pick three games, JJ and I each do, off of the NFL slate. Not, hey, these three. Just if you were in the book and you like three games, and what would you parlay or what would you bet? And show you how hard it is. JJ was out last week. I went 2-1 last week to improve to 5-4 on the season. So I'm up. JJ is 2-4 on the season. You want me to start? All right, I'm going to go. I'm taking the early game, and I like Indianapolis. Indianapolis laying 3.5. It feels like a big number, and I don't like the hook. It makes me a little uncomfortable. But I like Indianapolis. I think there's a lot of points. The number's high. It's 48.5. I'll take the Colts, and I'll lay the 3.5 against the Commandos. What do you got?
5: My first one, Jets at Bears.
3: Yeah.
5: Give me the over 42.5 points.
3: Jet Bears over 42.5. All right. What's your next one?
5: I'm going to go with Kansas City on the road at Las Vegas. I'll take the Chiefs and 4.5 points.
3: You know what I'll do? I'll take the Raiders and give me 4.5. So you got Kansas City. Is the game's in Vegas?
5: Yes.
3: Right, you got Kansas City minus 4.5 at Las Vegas, right? I'll take the Raiders. Give me 4.5. I'm struggling which one I want. My favorite bet is Monday night. I love the Falcons Monday night getting 2.5 at New Orleans, but that's not one of my options right here because we do Sundays. You might have talked me out of the Lions. I was going to take the Lions minus 3.5, but you know what I'm going to do? This is probably stupid. I'm going to take the Packers thinking that there's a quarterback. Packers on the road, give me three or lay 3.5 at Tampa Bay. I just got off the Lions game. So I'm taking the Packers minus 3.5.
5: Well, I'll jump on the Lions game and take them 3.5 points at Carolina.
3: Yeah. Laying 3.5. That was on that. I just you talked me out of it. Because I think I think it's a good one. I like that a lot too. All right, so you got the over on the Bears and Jets. You got Kansas City laying 4.5. You got the Lions minus 3.5. I'll take Indianapolis laying 3.5 against Washington overseas. Raiders plus 4.5 at home versus Kansas City. I'll take the Packers on the road laying 3.5. I don't feel good about any of them. I guess that's how it's supposed to be, right?
5: That is how it works.
3: Yeah, I guess that's how it's supposed to be. All right, news this morning out of the National Football League. Jaden Daniels is not going to play. I don't think this is any surprise. Ruled out, Marcus Mariota is going to be the quarterback for Washington. I like Marcus Mariota. I think there's a lot of points in that game. I do.
5: That's a fun overseas contest.
3: Yeah, you know, you get up at 7:30 in the morning, roll over. You don't have to really move much. Just turn the TV on and catch that one. You know, while you get ready for your early morning tea time. So I get a game on the air while, you know, if I have an 8:40 tea time or something, I get a game in the cart while I'm waiting for the Puka Nacua injury report. What do you think? Is he going to play?
5: It's trending that way, but the what do you think is we have to wait 90 minutes before kickoff or whatever that late Saturday night Schefter bomb drops.
3: This is one of those sick feels, and I want to be wrong on this, and I these kind of things with those kind of players, they tend to mask injuries and try to hope that it's not as bad as it is, and then all of a sudden it's like, oh, surgery's out 8 weeks. You know what I mean? Like these mystery injuries, where did it come from? Non-contact, what happened? And this one scares the death out of me. I'm just going to tell you. I hope he plays. How are the Rams 3.5-point favorites on the road at Philadelphia? Just because Philadelphia.
5: Just saw Case Keenum shred him.
3: Yeah, okay.
5: And Devontae Adams, Kier Williams.
3: Devontae Adams out,
5: Tyler
3: right?
5: Higbee is still... Right, and the offense for Matthew.
3: I mean, Devontae Smith.
5: Devontae Smith not playing this weekend. That's the reports.
3: Yeah. Now, I guess. So the Rams better go in and win. It's a cross-country trip, early game. All right. I mean, I hope so. They better. Rams aren't going to get scored on this year. Rams are going to be the greatest team ever.
5: Yeah, about that.
3: Yeah, about that. John said, not too shabby, Jeff. JJ, 35.97 seconds on the hole. Okay. 36 seconds on a hole. I mean, that's all right. It's not bad. What else I got? NFL stuff. Is there any other NFL stuff that I missed? You know what I love this weekend? Trevor Lawrence versus Joe Burrow. I stayed away from that game. I like the Jags. I like the Jags on the road in Cincinnati. And especially, the Jags were favored, though, right? Where's that game? The Jags favorite? Is that why I didn't take that game? Yeah. No, the Jags are two and a half point dogs on the road. I should have taken that.
5: So take the Jaguars,
3: yeah,
5: I think, are the better team.
3: Yeah.
5: I think that's going to be a really fun game. And that is actually the one team that Trevor Lawrence has not beaten yet in his NFL career.
3: Yeah, he's 0-3 against them. Yeah. And maybe that's why I stayed away. But, yeah, I love that game, too. All right, we're going to talk Lobos and UTEP when we get back. Andy Morgan's going to be with us. He is play-by-play voice on TV for UTEP, so we'll talk to him about that. I want to tell you about the Antwerp Diamond event that John Thomas Jewelers has going on, and tomorrow's your deadline on this. So jump on this today or tomorrow. 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It is John Thomas Jewelers. 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
3: Opener, it is the Lobos and the Miners for the 81st time. First time that they are getting together as conference foes since 1998, when they were both in the WAC. UTEP is 1-3. New Mexico is 3-1. Lobos are favored by 22.5 points coming off the 42-18 win over New Mexico State last week. Opening drive, Jeff Symbieta and J.J. Buck. Head down to El Paso now. Catch up with an old friend. He was a TV star at KOB, Channel 4, when he was here. He's a TV star in El Paso. News anchor down there and also the TV voice of UTEP football. Andy Morgan joins us on the Sports Animal. Good morning, Andy. How you living?
18: Doing well, Jeff. How are you doing?
3: Life's grooving. Appreciate you spending some time on this. What's the vibe down there? Like, I know El Paso fans, especially UTEP fans, had been wanting to get into the Mountain West for a long time, and bouncing around. Conference USA was a kind of felt like a placeholder and an odd fit. Here you are, first Mountain West Conference game, and you're 22.5 point dogs against a rival.
18: Yeah, it's kind of a mixed bag, so to speak, right now. Like, I guess I'll start with, like, getting into the Mountain West Conference. Like, absolutely. Like, it was, definitely welcomed by the fan base here in El Paso to get into the Mountain West, even though, the Mountain West, I don't want to sit there and say that it's a shell of itself, but it certainly looks a little bit different than it did last year without, you know, Boise State, San Diego State, that sort of thing. But to get opponents like UNM, like Air Force, Wyoming, UNLV, some familiar foes, coming into the Don Haskins Center, coming into the Sun Bowl, certainly that's going to be a big jolt in terms of kind of fan support. It's just, it's hard to get up for games against, you know, the Western Kentuckys and the Liberties and just programs that, frankly, no one around here really cares about. But I mentioned kind of the mixed bag just because of the start that UTEP has had. They're 1-3. Of course, they've had a really difficult schedule. You know, I'll preface that. You start out by going to Oklahoma. You get a FCS opponent. You take care of business against them. And then you go on the road to Michigan, which they hung tough in that game, at least for the first half, even led most of that first half before the Wolverines kind of took over that game. And then you come home last week against Oregon State. I think in that game they were 11.5 point dogs. So it was like, you know, I don't know necessarily if anyone was expecting to win that game against Oregon State at home, but get a Beavers team, an old, I guess still a Pac-12 team, but an old Power Four opponents in the Sun Bowl, and just a feeling like, hey, like, you know, this is an opportunity to really change the direction of the program, and then they get blown out at home, and it's kind of like, you know, here we go again. As you guys well know too, it's been a little bit of a struggle for the football program.
5: No, the message from head coach Scotty Walden, he's preaching, do the right things, keep your confidence high, And I know multiple people, whether it's Coach Eck talked about it this week, that, hey, anyone that plays a schedule would be 1-3 most likely in the Mountain West Conference. But what's just the vibe around the coaching staff of what they think this team can be in conference play?
18: So I think that they have a lot of confidence in their skill guys. I will stand by this. I think UTEP has some of the best skill position players in the conference, and maybe guys that people down there in Albuquerque aren't necessarily familiar with right now, but hopefully by the end of the year, you know, you guys will be familiar with some of these names. But Tavares Jones is the running back. They've yet to really get him going too much, but he's a transfer out of Missouri, and he's actually an El Paso Burgess High School grad, so a local kid that went to Missouri for 4 years, came back for his final year of eligibility. He's the starting running back. He's a guy who is an absolute game breaker if he can find some running room. Cash Cheeks, Carver Cheeks, two brothers, went to Northern Colorado last year, or I should say 2 years ago, that battled injuries last year. They're both healthy. They're both playmakers. Cam Thomas is one of the playmakers on this team. They got Jaylen Brown, also Jaden Smith, caught 8 passes, I think, last week. So I stand by that. You know, I think you can stack these skill position players next to anyone in the conference. The problem is, one, do they have the quarterback to get them the football in open space? I like what EJ Colson has done so far this year, in the sense that he doesn't turn the football over, but he's been battling, you know, an offensive line that's a completely new unit this season. And so that's kind of the main thing on offense is, you know, the offensive line, are they going to give Colson enough time to throw the football? Because Colson has been under duress much of the start of this season, and that's proven to be difficult to get the ball outside to some of these playmakers. And one thing I will say too, you know, this is Scotty Walden's third season as the head coach at UTEP. This is his third different season with a new offensive coordinator and defensive coordinator. So every year he's been the head coach, he's replaced his offensive and defensive coordinator.
3: Hard.
18: So I'm not exactly sure what that says, you know, about the coaching staff or Scotty Walden himself, but it's been kind of let's plug in this guy, let's plug in this guy. And it's been that way, too, with quarterbacks, 3 different starting quarterbacks. And I know that that's kind of the norm in college football with the portal, NIL, all that stuff.
3: I love me some Scotty Walden. It's frustrating when you have to keep changing. Andy Morgan's with us. He does TV play-by-play for UTEP football. It's going to be the Miners and Lobos. University Stadium tomorrow at 2 o'clock. All right. So if I'm UTEP, my concern is how am I moving the football? How am I protecting my quarterback against the New Mexico defense that gave up 14 points to Oklahoma, that has been really, really good, is aggressive up front? And I got to believe, as you look at that, that's got to be the same concern. How is UTEP going to score and move the football?
18: Exactly. And I go back to that game against Michigan where they put up, I think it was 17 points in the first half and looked really, really good. But that was also a product of the defense coming through, too, and coming away, I think, with 2 turnovers in that first half, given UTEP short fields, and they certainly took advantage of it. I think if I'm UTEP going against this UNM defense that's been absolutely stellar to start the season, you mentioned just the 14 points against Oklahoma. That was an incredible performance. I watched that game. I think at times UTEP tried to get really cute. A lot of different motions, you know, stacking 4 wide receivers to one side of the field and then trying to roll out the other way. Sometimes I just feel like they get a little bit too cute and they need to just get back to the basics. And by the basics, I think they need to establish the run early. That's something that just hasn't happened so far this season. And Jones is not to sit there and say that, you know, that once he gets the ball, then talking about Tavares Jones, the running back, he hasn't had any running room. I mean, he's averaging almost 5 yards a carry. They just got to stick with it. I think a lot of times, like, you go into a game and it's just like, hey, we want to run the football. You have some success, you know, early, and then you start to get away with it. And also, you know, a lot of that has to do, too, with game scripts. Once you fall behind, you tend to abandon the run and you try and play catch up, and you're trying to erase a 21-point deficit in one possession. So a little bit has to do with that, but I think UTEP for sure, as much as Scotty Walden wants this team to be a fast pace, you know, get the ball down the field, move the chains, get up to the line of scrimmage, no huddle, you know, play as fast as possible. He talks a lot of times about playing fast and fearless. I think this is a game that I could totally see UTEP trying to slow things down a little bit and trying to kind of play ball control and trying to make this a game come the fourth quarter where it's a, you know, one or two score game and somewhere, somehow, it gives them a chance at the end. I think that that's the game script for UTEP tomorrow at University Stadium.
5: Andy, how they feeling, you know, defensively, just seeing some different level of competition now on the offenses in conference play?
18: I think it's really hard to judge them defensively right now just because of the disparity of opponents, right? Like, you get two, you know, power four teams in Michigan and Oklahoma. And obviously, I guess you could do by some comparison the way that UTEP played Oklahoma comparatively to how UNM, you know, played Oklahoma. So I guess that's a little bit of a measuring stick. And of course, you know, UTEP gives up 50 plus in that game. But yeah, I just think it's a little bit hard to judge right now just because you had those two opponents and you play an FCS team where they played really, really well defensively. And then you come back last week against an Oregon State team that I think everyone thought Oregon State wasn't going to be very good this year. And I'll say this, I think Oregon State's going to compete for a Pac-12 championship. I really do. They got some playmakers. They played really well defensively. I think people slept on Coach Stevenson and this Oregon State Beavers football team. So I just think it's a little bit hard to judge them off of what they've done so far just because the schedule's been absolutely brutal. And unfortunately for UTEP, it doesn't get any easier for them considering I think going into the season, they have the hardest schedule in all of the Mountain West.
3: That's probably right.
18: So that's something to keep in mind. And it's all front-loaded, right? So you get those first, you know, four games in non-conference play that, you know, you see the two, you know, big boys, you get Oregon State and you play your FCS game, and then all of a sudden you get into Mountain West play and it's just like, oh, we're going to get, you know, one of the favorites in the Mountain West with UNM right off the bat. They'll get Nevada after that, San Jose State, and then turn around right after the bye week, and then they get North Dakota State. So
3: yep.
18: I think it's been tough to judge them defensively. I think they're going to get a better look and really get a feel for where they're at defensively come tomorrow at University Stadium. And a UNM offense that, you know, has been what it is, you know, so far this season. And you know, you guys have seen them up close. I've watched a few games, and of course, maybe you guys feel the same way. New Mexico State, maybe that was a good measuring stick for the Lobos, scoring 42 points in that game. But, you know, some of the other games, of course, you know, against Oklahoma, offensively and that sort of thing.
3: Yeah, I think everybody would have said, I mean, like UTEP struggled against Oklahoma's defense as well. And I think New Mexico settling on a quarterback is going to behoove them moving forward
18: as
3: they go through their schedule. Lastly, Scotty Walden was with us, and you know, he talked about the schedule, and he corrected us when we said, you know, you got to go to Oklahoma, Michigan. No, we get to. And I love Scotty. I love the optimism. How is he being received? Third year, and the records are what they are, and I know what fan bases are, and now you take a step up in conference. How is there heat around him? What's the feel with Scotty? Because he's impossible not to like. But how is, you know, you got to win. It's a performance business.
18: And I think that that's the feeling. That's the sentiment. Like, he's a good dude. Really like his optimism and how bought in he is to this process in building a program that, let's be frank, like, UTEP hasn't been very good in football really ever. Yeah. I mean, their last bowl game win was back in 1966. It's been a minute. So this is a complete and total rebuild with whoever comes in, whenever they have come in. And so I think with the football program, like, you get time. And I think also in this day and age with revenue share, NIL, that sort of thing, UTEP is in the business of spending their money on players, not buying out coaches' contracts. So I think for sure he's safe regardless of what happens this year. I'd be shocked if UTEP made a move after this year, even if it results in another two-win season. I just don't see them making that move and paying a buyout. So I think as far as the seat is concerned, I think that he's good. I think how he's being received is it's just like, okay, you know, the fan base has heard, you know, mostly the same thing year in and year out, where it's just like, you know, hey, it's not showing up on paper in terms of wins and losses, but we're getting better. We're doing this better. We're doing this better. And you know, as someone, you know, without a stake in the game, where I'm just kind of calling the games and looking at it from an analytical standpoint, it's just like, I agree with them. I do see the improvements. I do see some of the guys that they have brought in and the money they have spent to try and shore up the offensive line, to bring in playmakers. And you see that on the field with this team, you know, getting better at times. But when it comes to fans, you know, it's hard to see that just watching the game at the Sun Bowl or watching it on the tube when, you know, you're down 34-7 in the fourth quarter. And it's just like, here we go again.
3: Yeah. Appreciate the time, man. It's good stuff. Are you coming up? Are we going to see you for the game?
18: I'll be there. Yeah, right. I'm excited. I'm trying to think. I guess I've been to University of Sam. I've been back in Albuquerque back when UTEP made the New Mexico Bowl.
3: Yeah, it's been a
18: couple times.
3: Yeah, it's been a minute.
18: So I've been back, but I haven't been back for a Lobos game, and just really excited for UNM, to be completely honest. Like, there's a program that I covered that, of course, wasn't very good when I was there. It was when Bob Davey was the head coach and had their fair share of struggles. But to see, you know, what Bronco did, turning the program around, and then of course Coach Eck kind of coming in and picking up right where he left off, and seeing all the enthusiasm around Lobo football, and you know, I keep hearing it, man. This could be a team that represents the Group of Six in the college football playoff.
3: Yeah, we'll
18: 3-1. I mean, that's really exciting. So excited for Lobo fans, and excited to be back on Saturday.
3: All right, we'll see you. Safe travels up here. Appreciate the time, Andy. Be
18: you
3: well.
18: Bet.
3: See you. Andy Morgan was with us, voice of UTEP football on the TV side. So it's a little glimpse of what they are. So he said he believes the best skill position players in the Mountain West. I mean, you got to get them the ball, though.
5: Yeah, and I think for UTEP, it's from the fan base to the coaching staff, it's like, all right, now that we're over with that, what can we look
3: like? It's a new start. It's a new start. All right, we'll wrap you, get you into the weekend next on the Opening Drive on 95.9 FM and AM 610 Sports Animal.
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20: The Philadelphia Phillies went out in Game 3 of the Wild Card Series in Atlanta, not with a bang, but with a whimper. And that is such a disappointment for this core of players, which is now getting up there in age. Bryce Harper going to be 34 next year. Trey Turner going to be 34 next year. Kyle Schwarber going to be 34 next year. We'll see if they bring back Don Mattingly as the manager. If you're a Phillies fan, you have to be pretty upset today. I'm Nick Costos.
21: Jim Rome here with your Rome Report. You know, I would really like to stop talking about Lane Kiffin, but the guy simply will not let me, because he won't stop talking about Ole Miss getting over on him and LSU. Not only is he still talking about that game, he just called it their, quote, Super Bowl, end of quote, which is super lame. One, scoreboard, look up at it. They beat you. Two, if it was their Super Bowl, you made it so by leaving them, and especially leaving them the way you did. Number three, who cares if it was? And what does that even mean? Does that somehow let you off the hook? And are you going to act like it was their Super Bowl, but it wasn't yours? That it was just another game to you, but it was the Super Bowl to them? I mean, get out of here with that, Lane. Incredibly lame, Lane. Incredibly lame. Wear the loss. Stop talking about it, so that way I can stop talking about you. I'm Jim Rome. Remember, you can follow me on...
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3: Over on News Radio KKOB. Aggies were winners last night in their Conference USA opener. They beat Western Kentucky 34-13. NFL last night, Browns over the Steelers on a last-minute field goal, 27-24. The Browns of Cleveland are 3-1 and in first place in the AFC North as you wake up this morning. Aces beat the Fever 94-83 last night in the WNBA playoffs, so they stay alive and they move on. The Fever are done. And the Braves beat the Phillies yesterday 6-2 in the Major League Baseball playoffs. So it'll be the Braves and the Dodgers starting the National League Division Series tomorrow. New Mexico United will play this weekend. They are home at the Ball Pitch. It will be a Sunday match. It'll start at 4 o'clock in the afternoon. Phoenix Rising is in town. New Mexico United won 3-3 in their last seven, coming off the 1-0 loss at Tulsa on Wednesday past. Phoenix 11th out of 12th in the table in the Western Conference. New Mexico United is second as we get down to the final four games. It'll be Sunday, and then next Saturday at home will be the final home match of the season, and they'll wrap up the season on the road in San Antonio and then El Paso. And El Paso, it's going to be interesting what that means to El Paso, that final match of the season, JG, because El Paso could have the top spot clinched by then. Would they play everybody? Or, you know, it could mean a lot more to New Mexico United than it would.

0: they can handle it and make it a good day for everyone that shows up at University Stadium. But man, it just 22 points in a conference game. Just
1: it's a number.
0: Still like, dang, that's real. That's a thing.
1: Well, I think, you know, it's hard. I guess you got one comparable score, and that's Oklahoma. And Lobos played Oklahoma 14-6, and UTEP got pounded in Norman. Was it 51-7 or something along those lines?
0: 51 nothing.
1: 51 bagel. So, I mean, that's how you look at it, and that's how you set the line. It's a big number. You know what? I think Lobos are going to cover it. I do. I do. I loved the Aggies last night. I like the Lobos tomorrow. You got great college football. Of course, we've got games for you all day Sunday here on the Sports Animal. Tune in to JJ and Ned tomorrow as you're on your way out to University Stadium, and then enjoy it, which should be a great day of football out there on Saturday. The Herd with Colin Cowherd is next. The Jim Rome Show is after that. Westwood One Radio comes in at 4 o'clock. We're back Monday morning with award-winning radio starting at 7 a.m. Thank you to Andy Morgan and to Nick Nee. They both guested on the show today. Adrian produced on the television side, and it looks great. Have a great weekend, my friend. He is J.J. Buck. I'm Jeff Symbieta. Big weekend for you.
0: Huge.
1: Enjoy it. Be good to each other, please. Be kind, loving, caring, and sharing. We'll smell you Monday.

0: Here's the deal. The government is over $38 trillion in debt, which means the IRS isn't slowing down. And the tax code is complex and unforgiving. So it's not surprising if you're one of the millions of Americans that owe back taxes to the IRS. Unfortunately, they're the world's most powerful collection agency with the ability...
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2: 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And since the Browns returned to the NFL in 1998, I think this is their best setup. Drop a quarterback onto this roster next year, and they'll be ready to cook as early as 2027. I'm Nick Cousins.
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And coming up on Monday Night Football from New Orleans, it's the Saints hosting the Falcons. Michael Penix in Atlanta coming off a big road win at Green Bay. Now they march into New Orleans to face Tyler Shuck and the Saints. 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
12: Hour number three. It's the Power Hour here on The Herd on a Football Friday. Tons of fun stories emerging. Also not fun if you're checking injury reports. But, oh, boy, do we have a weekend of sports ahead. Baseball playoffs tomorrow. College football tomorrow. And, oh, boy, what an NFL schedule for Sunday. It's me, Jason McIntyre, in for Colin Cowherd, joined by Rachel Nichols. Rachel, listen, I know it's a big sports weekend. October is a phenomenal month, but I have to ask the burning question. Have you and your family picked out Halloween costumes yet for the big trick-or-treating night? We try to do family outfits.
13: Right.
12: Do you guys do the same?
13: Yeah, but there's a lot of contentious debate right now in the household. I got to tell you.
12: Yes. I know. My kids are starting to be like, yeah.

0: Down. Game one is Saturday at 4 Eastern. I'm Chris Black.
1: Kevin Harlan here from Westwood One. Coming up on Monday Night Football from New Orleans, it's the Saints hosting the Falcons. Michael Penix in Atlanta coming off a big road win at Green Bay. Now they march into New Orleans to face Tyler Shuck and the Saints. Join me, Ross Tucker.

0: Football season is here, and there's only one place in town built for it. 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

0: Welcome to the jungle. My name is Jim Rome. Great to have you here. It is awesome to be here. It's even better to have you here. And as always, this show is presented to you by FanDuel. My thanks to our pals at FanDuel, as always. What's going on, Albie? May I please have that deck?
1: Yeah.
0: Maybe you're just finding us now for the first time, or one of the first times, or maybe you have never experienced Friday with us. We like to start Friday with what is known as the Deca Yeah. Yes, that's the tone. Thank you, Albie. Thank you very much. All right, going into an enormous weekend, where do you want to start? What do you want to cover? We already know where we're going, all right? Believe it or not, we get here early, we think about it, we know what we want to do with the program. However, it is not static. It is not linear. You should get up in here and direct it any way you want. We are flexible. Hit me up. Engage any way you want. Telephone number is 1-800-636-8686. I know a lot of radio programs are having trouble getting calls. Not this one. We've been getting a lot of calls lately. Lots of calls. And amazingly, some of them are even usable. So 1-800-636-8686.

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10: Orchestrated a game-winning touchdown drive that featured a play for the ages.
11: Manning takes it. Facing pressure. He's in trouble. He's spun around. He's able to get away. Looks to throw. He does. Downfield and elite catch is made down at the 25. David Tyree comes up with the ball. What a play by Eli Manning.
10: And by David Tyree, who miraculously pinned the ball against his helmet for the 33-yard catch. Four plays later, Manning found Plexico Burress for the game-winning score, and the Giants pulled off one of the greatest upsets in sports history. I'm Scott Graham, Westwood One Sports.
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1: All right, so we move into hour number two. Good afternoon. What's cracking? I am Jim Rome. I am happy to be here, and I'm happy to have most of you here. Notice I didn't say all of you. Most of you. Show is presented by FanDuel. My thanks to my pals at FanDuel, as always. All right, so let me give you an example. As we move into hour number two, you have your phone number. You know where to find me on social. I just want to respond to some of this chat. Jonathan Papelbon is joining me shortly. Cleveland fan, you're really something else. And I'm not going to paint all of you with one broad stroke. I never, ever, ever, ever, ever do that. But let me address one Cleveland fan and one reaction I got on chat. This is from @Zay from Cleveland. Quote, I'm just saying, Jim, when Deshaun had a bad game, you killed my man. He's 3-1. He looked great last night. Give Monken credit for rolling with Deshaun. That was a bold move, man. Damn, Zay, where do I even start? Quote, I'm just saying, Jim, when Deshaun had a bad game, you killed my man. Bro, here's my opinion. He didn't have a bad game. He had lots of bad games. Really bad games. And that's when he was available. He was unavailable for a lot of games. He got hurt. He was a bad dude, who had a lot of bad games and was hurt badly and unavailable for a long time. And then he had a bad preseason, and he got booed in preseason. Zay, how soon you forget how much Cleveland fan hated this guy. Booed him in the preseason to the point that he got in front of the media and essentially told all of you to go to hell. Why are you booing me? You don't know how hard I've worked. He basically said, bleep you. And that didn't bother you? At that point in time, I'm like, there's no way this will ever work. He essentially told the entire fan base, go to hell, bleep you. And yet, the Monken, incredibly,

0: 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It's blazing hot out here. 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
3: Final play of the first half.
4: Water again, out of the shotgun. Here's the snap. Looks to throw. Quick pitch. Over the middle. Picked off. Picked off by Harrison. Running down the near side of the 30, 40, 45. Breaks a tackle. Down to the 40. Has a blocker. Cuts back the other way. Down to the 20. Down to the 10. And he is in. Touchdown, Pittsburgh.
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6: Hey, look at traffic this morning. A Trisco Drive has a crash at its intersection with Riverview Drive. That's slowing traffic down north and southbound. That earlier eastbound accident on I-40 near Broadway Boulevard has cleared. Leftover congestion starts at Coors on and off to I-25.
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13: That's it before kickoff on this one. Give me Josh Downs' most receiving yards of the game at plus 225. Yeah, really rolling their shoulders again. Seduced by the juice on that one. He's seeing a very healthy 8 targets per game. He's number 17 in total air yards, number 14 in total yak. And why I love him in this matchup, sees a lot of action out of the slot. And Mike Sanders still is one of the worst slot DBs in the NFL. 80% catch rate, 158.3 passer rating, giving up over 19 yards per catch. If Allen is out, Downs going to have himself a game. Most receiving yards, I'm in on it. Again, plus 225.
14: All right, beautiful. Yeah, I think maybe I'm a little scared to just back the Commanders straight up here. So I'm going to go same game parlay. I'll play an SGP here because I think both of these defenses are atrocious. They both rank in the bottom 10 in EPA per play on defense. Let me just get the complete numbers here. The Commanders are 24th, and the Indianapolis Colts are 31st, second to worst in terms of EPA per play. So again, you know, Brad and I, we love giving you the advanced data. Expected points added per play, centrally you know, takes into all accounts and all factors how good of a defense and offense you have, not just the total yardage. So, again, two of the worst defenses, even though it is Mariota, I still think points can be had here. I think Sauce Gardner, I've been calling him Soft Gardner lately. I just don't think he's that good, nearly as good as he was in his first 2 years with the Jets. So I know that there is a big question mark as it pertains to Terry McLaurin. It does kind of truly feel like he is an actual 50-50 chance of playing here because he was not on the injury report yesterday, and then he got added to it today with a hamstring injury. So that's never good news. Even if Scary Terry doesn't play, I still think this Colts secondary can be had, and I think the Commanders' defense is god-awful. So I'll play same-game parlay. Give me the Commanders plus 10.5, and I'll take the over down to 40.5. Commanders plus 10.5 and over 40.5 at minus 115 odds. Again, we should be have in store for a pretty exciting game on Sunday because there should be points because I think these defenses are god-awful. 310-840. Yeah. Go ahead, Brad.
13: Well, I was going to say, watch out for Stephon Diggs. Can you Diggs it? Hell yeah, I can. If Terry McLaurin is out, could be a big game for him. Defense could be highly optional in this one.
14: That is right. All right, when we come back, one of my favorite plays of the week as it pertains to my New York football Giants hosting the Arizona Cardinals. Plus, are the Rams due for a bounce back? Much, much more. Football Friday rolls on next. He's Brad Evans. I'm Pat Boyle. Bet MGM tonight.
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21: Well, traffic right now, you do have those slowdowns westbound on I-40. We had that earlier crash right at the interchange blocking access to I-25. It does look like that has been cleared now. You still have some slowdowns, though, so be careful as you make your way through there. Speaking of I-25, both directions, the closer you get to the construction zone, the more slowdowns you will see there. You've also got slow-moving traffic headed west on Paseo between Jefferson and the river. Westbound Alameda, congestion near Rio Grande.
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0: lame. One, scoreboard, look up at it. They beat you. Two, if it was their Super Bowl, you made it so by leaving them and especially leaving them the way you did. Number three, who cares if it was? And what does that even mean? Does that somehow let you off the hook? And are you going to act like it was their Super Bowl, but it wasn't yours? That it was just another game to you, but it was the Super Bowl to them? I mean, get out of here with that, Lane. Incredibly lame, Lane. Incredibly lame. Wear the loss. Stop talking about it, so that way I can stop talking about you. I'm Jim Rome. Remember, you can follow me on...
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2: 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Just when you thought Aaron Rodgers had brought the Steelers back from the dead to send the game to OT, Deshaun Watson leads a third game-winning drive in as many weeks, and the Cleveland Browns are 3-1 and in first place in the AFC North. Todd Monken looked in over his head 3 weeks ago. Now he's at the top of the division. Hell has truly frozen over. I'm Pat Boyle.
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2: Favorite play probably of the week is coming up here in just a bit, but I'll let you go first here. Tell me why the New York Giants can't win this freaking game, and then what do you like on Sunday?
5: Well, the only downside for the New York Giants is that defense, man. It's awfully forgiving. And, you know, Jacoby Brissett is a dude that can go out there and absolutely sling it around the park. And, you know, he's got more than adequate weapons. Michael Wilson's been, not otherworldly, but he's been terrific for the most part here. But to begin this season, Trey McBride, the Bridezilla, good luck trying to contain him, man. It's probably going to be another 7-8 catch kind of game for him. And my favorite play is the guy that everybody's already written off. Who is trade value? I think Arizona is trying to raise before the deadline because there are a lot of rumors milling about that he could be on the block and he could be on a one-way ticket here out of town. And that, of course, is Marvin Harrison Jr. And the rumors are he may only command a day three pick. So it could be like a round five pick in next year's NFL draft, maybe all it takes to acquire his services. So I'm going to take the over again. I took it last week on him. It was at 29.5 receiving yards. It's only got 3 yards right now at BetMGM. So give me the over 32.5 on Marvin Harrison Jr. And the reason why I like this, again, the Giants are rubbish in that defensive backfield, number 28 in EPA per pass defense. If he gets any piece of Colton Hood, and I think he's going to see him on occasion, maybe 15 to 20 snaps at least. Colton Hood this season has a lot of 144.3 passer rating to his assignments. 144.3, folks. Even if he gets Newsom on the other side, they're not exactly world beaters. Hood and Newsom combined have given up 221 yards to their assignments. So Harrison, I only had 5 targets. That was a season high last week, but give me like 3 grabs. Hell, he could do this on one catch outside the numbers. Give me the over. Marvin Harrison, 32.5 receiving yards, -115. And some GM, pick up your phone and deliver a cup of coffee. That's all it's going to take to acquire him via trade.
2: Yeah, you really are pumping this trade here, and that the Arizona Cardinals. Isn't that an interesting dichotomy, though, Brad? You feel like Marvin Harrison is going to get fed targets only so that the Cardinals can trade him? Like, you don't think there's any chance? And I know we

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3: A look at traffic this morning. Atrisco Drive has a crash at its intersection with Riverview Drive that's slowing traffic down north and southbound. That earlier eastbound accident on I-40 near Broadway Boulevard has cleared. Leftover congestion starts at Coors on and off to I-25.
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3: Sunny approaching record temperatures in the Bay Area on Sunday. No injuries of significance for the Broncos, for the 49ers. Two of them to definitely keep an eye out here as we progress towards Sunday. Wide receiver Mike Evans, rib injury, and George Kittle kind of spilled the beans. He said something about fractured ribs. He is a true game-time decision. Meanwhile, left tackle Trent Williams was on the injury report. He's good to go. That's a massive boost. And they'll once again be without their pass rusher, Nick Bosa. So, Brad, knowing all of that, what do you like on Sunday? And is what's looking like the game of the week?
4: Oh, naturally, I'm going to go with a guy who won the Academy Award for the penalty that he lured and led to a victory for the Denver Broncos, that being former ILL standout Pat Bryant. I'm going to take it for 30-plus receiving yards at plus 123. This is an automatic bet for me every single week with PB, which he has done already 2 in 3 games so far this season. I see a lot of action out of the slot, 45.7% of his snaps as a matter of fact, only seeing 3 targets per game, though averaging a very healthy 14.3 yards per catch. He's got a 77.8% on target rate off the hand of Bo Nix. Hey, look at San Francisco. Just middle of the pack at EP pass defense at number 18. I'm probably getting a lot of Upton Stout again out of the slot, who's given up a 71.4% catch rate and 7.8 yards per catch. Hasn't been burned, but Pat Bryant catches 3 balls. I think he's going to exceed the number needed, which is 30. He gets to that. I'm counting my winnings at plus 123.
3: Yeah, I'm just going to play the Niners here straight up. It's under a field goal. Yeah, you got to drink a little bit of juice here. That's fine. I'll take it. I mean, again, how many wins can we see the Denver Broncos pull out of their keister week in and week out after slow, pathetic starts in the first half? I wonder how the weather is going to impact these guys, though, because dehydration is going to be a big problem. That's the one thing that concerns me. I would, if you're watching this game on Sunday, if you're paying attention and you have the Niners and you have maybe Niners in a parlay, or you just need them to win by a field goal, if they're up by double digits at half or if they're up by 7 at half, I would probably look for an opportunity to maybe hedge with how many injuries they're already nursing. I know they're home, but these guys aren't really used to playing in 95-degree weather. So, you know, I think the Broncos have more depth. So if they do get off to a slow start and the Niners are in front, I would maybe hedge and get out, maybe take the Broncos. It wouldn't surprise me if they do pull off another comeback that they have no business of doing. But again, I'm going to trust the Niners here to win this game. They've been the better team. Purdy has been falling. And I don't think the Broncos will be able to survive another slow start. Their offense has been way too inconsistent. Give me the Niners -2.5. More Football Friday when we come back. He's Brad Evans. I'm Pat Boyle. This is BetMGM Tonight.
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8: All right, traffic right now, you're still seeing slowdowns headed west on I-40 from about 2nd Street until Coors. Both directions of I-25 near the construction zone, you're going to see backups as you make your way through there. Headed west on Paseo near the river, traffic continues to move a bit slow there. You still got some congestion on westbound Alameda near Rio Grande.
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